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1: Do dogs have a type? 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
1: For years, he was like, if you guys came over, I'd say, Howard's going to sniff you and then he's going to go lay down. 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

Rock 96.9 The Rogue. I am Holly Davidson. All right, so is your vehicle dusty, dirty, and disgustipating? I bet it is. It's been so gross outside, how can it not be? 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
1: Hey, it's Chuck with Loudwire Nights, and coming up this week, man, we will be taking the show on the road as we hit the 86th annual Sturgis Motorcycle Rally. Later on this week, man, we'll be coming to you straight from the world's biggest biker bar, the Full Throttle Saloon, celebrating rock and roll, celebrating the rally, celebrating all of it. But of course, before we get there, we got to get through Monday night together. It seems like this happens every week, man. We got to get through Monday night together. Don't worry, we've got a whole lot of fun planned for this Monday night, so I'll see you soon. Don't be late. 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
4: It's sunny and 97 today. Clear 61 overnight. Tomorrow, we're looking at sunshine somewhere around 95.
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0: from Pearl Jam, Rock 96.9 The Rogue. I am Holly Davidson. It is Misconnection Monday. Barely. This will be the last one. Oh, Hawaiian Hut in Central Point. Heck yeah. Let's do this. All right. Hawaiian Hut, Central Point, 8526. Girl named Kaylee at about 7:30 p.m. with the takeout order. Made eye contact twice. Should have chased you down. Sad face. I will be there next Wednesday, 7:30-ish. Kaylee! This dude really wants to meet you. If you don't want to meet him, at least here's your chance to get more Mac salad, right? That stuff is bomb. Kaylee, if you go there to get Mac salad and meet this guy, will you bring me some? Because, again, that stuff is bomb.
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In the GoCo Powder Coating and Cerakote studio, that is going to wrap it up for me. You guys have a great rest of your evening. Loudwire Nights is up next. I'll talk to you tomorrow. I don't care if you want me to or not. I'm gonna. Oh. Got on the microphone a little bit. My bad. I'm Holly Davidson. See ya.

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3: You know what this week is, right? It's Sturgis week. Well, actually, I mean, Sturgis has already started. The party has already started, man. The 86th annual Sturgis Motorcycle Rally is underway in the Black Hills of South Dakota. But this week is Sturgis week for me and for you, because Loudwire Nights is heading to Sturgis to hang out at the world's biggest biker bar, the Full Throttle Saloon. We will be there Thursday night, Friday night, celebrating the rally, celebrating all things rock and roll, man. Rob Zombie is playing the Full Throttle this week. Tim Montana is playing. Jackal is playing. It's going to be a whole lot of fun, man. I can't wait to get there. If you're going, if you're going to be anywhere near Sturgis, make sure you send me a text in the Loudwire app so we can hook up. And if not, don't worry, man. You can live vicariously through all the shenanigans here on the show, and make sure you follow Loudwire on Instagram. We'll be tossing some photos and videos up from the fun up there as well. All right. With all that being said, I'm not in Sturgis yet. We're not there yet. So we got to get through this Monday night together, right? Let's get going. Loudwire Nights is on.

0: Nights, Loudwire Nights. Good buddy of mine went and saw Rush at Madison Square Garden in New York City just about a week ago and said it was everything you wanted it to be. Just perfect, man. He said Geddy and Alex were so good. Of course, Annika Niles stealing the show, sitting behind the drum kit, but he said it was just an incredible night. And so if you have not seen this tour yet, if you're like me and you haven't seen it yet, man, check out the tour schedule. Make plans to road trip if you have to. Don't miss it. And listen, I'm not saying this to you. I'm preaching to myself because I do not want to miss this tour. I had tickets to see them in Texas. A couple of those shows got postponed. One of those shows was my show, and I wasn't able to go to the rescheduled date. So here I am sitting, waiting to figure out how to make this happen. All right, so let's do it together. Let's make this happen together. Get all the details you need, the full tour schedule, the remaining dates, everything for Rush at loudwire.com. Coming up after this break, man, I've got the latest from A Perfect Circle. 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
19: 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So happy to have you in my hometown. But listen, I got to tell you, I have become a little obsessed with the new one from A Perfect Circle, and I was just hoping you could play it. Play for Maggie
0: in Albuquerque. Man, I'm with you. I love this one. Thank you for listening. Thank you for the request. Thank you for giving us a call. And thank you for supporting rock and roll. Here we go. Brand new music from A Perfect Circle. This is Starless. 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

0: Alien Ant Farm doing their best Michael Jackson impression, and yeah, that's a pretty badass Michael Jackson impression. My name is Chuck. Thank you so much for letting me hang with you, man. I am here until midnight, and right now, we pause and we pay tribute to the Prince of Darkness.
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0: Jelly Roll need a favor. It's Loudwire Nights. My name is Chuck, hanging with you for a little bit, man. And I got to tell you, it's just me tonight. But tomorrow night, I'm very happy to say that we are bringing a wild card onto the show. He's been on the show before, and he's always been a wild card in the best possible way. The one and only Sebastian Bach. He is going to be joining us on Tuesday night's show. So you don't want to miss that, man. We've got some pretty cool stuff to talk about with him, actually. Like being involved in the 40th anniversary of the Transformers. Yeah. I can't wait for that, man. Baz is on the show tomorrow night. Right now, I'm going to take a quick break. When I get back, I've got the latest from Cage the Elephant. That's next.
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0: 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Simple as that. 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

0: Southern Mary 3, it's Loudwire Nights, and with that, man, it is time to kick off this week's edition of Chuck's Fight Club. Now, Chuck's Fight Club is pretty simple, man. I pick out a couple of topics. They could be songs, they could be albums, they could be time periods, they could be bands, they could be anything. I pick them out, I throw them in the Fight Club, and then you vote all week long. Friday night, we celebrate the winner of that week's Fight Club. And the thing here is, it's not like I'm picking an obvious winner. There is no clear winner when we start the Fight Club, and which means there's really no loser here. We're talking about the best of the best, and I want you to tell me which one wins, which one is your favorite each week. And so this week, it's going to be a tough one, man, because we're talking about two of the biggest tours of the summer from two of the biggest bands of the last four decades of rock and roll. We're talking about Guns N' Roses up against Motley Crue in the Fight Club. Open up the app, get those votes in. Friday night, we will see who comes out on top.
1: The first rule in Chuck's Fight Club, vote. The second rule in Chuck's Fight Club, vote. Let your voice be heard in the loud.

0: It's Loudwire Nights. That is Motley Crue and Shout at the Devil. Before that, a little GNR for you as we introduce you to this week's edition of Chuck's Fight Club. Motley Crue up against Guns N' Roses. Two of the biggest summer tours this year. Two of the biggest bands of the last five decades, whatever you want to say, of rock and roll, man. And I need you to tell me, who is your favorite? Is it Motley? Is it Guns? Open up the Loudwire app. Tap that button that says Chuck's Fight Club. Get those votes in. Vote all week long, man. Friday night, we'll celebrate the winner. Right now, I'm going to take a quick break. 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
28: 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It is called Palace for the People, and this is the first taste of it they have given to us. 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

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It's Loud Wire Nights. Before that, a little bit of old school rock for you with Danzig, man. My name is Chuck, hanging with you until the clock strikes midnight. Coming up before the end of this hour, we'll get you the new one from Poppy right now. It's AC/DC. It's Loud Wire Nights.

0: It's Loudwire Nights. I love that one, man. I always have that cranked up whenever it comes on. That is the latest from Nickelback. It is called Rattle the Cage. It will be on their new album, Everything Under the Sun, coming out later this year. 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We had him on the show just a couple of weeks ago, and it was great, man. It was great hearing about just, you know, where Nickelback has been the last few years and what they are doing right now. 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
0: 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Right now, it's the latest from Poppy. 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
8: It's next.

It's Loudwire Nights coming up in 1 hour. We jump into this Monday night's edition of Mission Metallica. And tonight we will hear from the Load album. We'll hear from Kill 'Em All. We'll hear from 72 Seasons. So basically, we're going to hear from the entirety of Metallica's career, man. Mission Metallica kicks off here in about 60 minutes. But before we get there, let's get through this hour together, man. New music from Foo Fighters coming up. New music from Letdown coming up right now. It is The Architects and Broken Mirror. It's Loudwire Nights.

0: Zeppelin. It's Loudwire Nights. My name is Chuck. The number here is 844-205-LOUD. Also, I got to tell you, you can always send me a text in the Loudwire app. Also, I got to tell you, you can always follow Loudwire on social media and connect with me there, man. Simple as that. I got to tell you, following Loudwire on social media, it's a good thing because we'll always toss up videos from concerts, things like that. And when I hit Sturgis this week, yes, I will be tossing up some photos, some videos, whatever happens, man. Whatever shenanigans we can get into, we'll be sharing that on our Instagram. So check that out. Follow us and let's live vicariously through everybody at Sturgis this week, man. I'm going to take a quick break. When I get back, I've got the latest from the Foo Fighters.
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0: Still celebrating their new album, Your Favorite Toy, now on the road with Queens of the Stone Age. Yes, I'm talking about the Foo Fighters, man. Here is their latest. This is Window. It's Loudwire Nights.

Linkin Park, it's Loudwire Nights. My name is Chuck. Coming up, we're going to get a little taste of the latest album from Five Finger Death Punch. We'll also get new music from Letdown. Right now, though, it's the Scorps. It's Loudwire Nights.

0: 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That is Five Finger Death Punch and Eye of the Storm. They are on the road right now, man, celebrating that album, celebrating 20 years as a band, celebrating all of it. 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While you check that out, coming up after this break, I've got the latest from Letdown.
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8: Right around the corner, we jump into Mission Metallica tonight. It is three songs back to back to back, celebrating basically the entirety of Metallica's career. Yes, we're going to go from Kill 'Em All. We're going to hear from 72 Seasons. We're going to hear something right smack dab in the middle. All for Mission Metallica. Before we get there, though, here's the latest from Letdown. This is Do It For The Love. It's Loudwire Nights. A man on a

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2: One of the many things I love about a band like Metallica is they have given us so much music over such a long period of time that the more you become a fan, the more you discover and the more maybe your favorites change, right? 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And I got to tell you, one time I was talking to my buddy Chris Kissel, who I've seen Metallica with a few different times, man. But he told me, he's like, you got to listen to Bleeding Me, but listen to it with just without any other distraction. And in my head, I'm like, I've listened to Bleeding Me. I know Bleeding Me. I know this song very well. But I did it like he said. I put headphones on. I kind of, you know, turned my phone upside down. I made sure I couldn't get bothered for several minutes. And I was just kind of sucked into this song, man. The lyrics kind of took on a new shape. The guitar work, everything. And since then, it has become one of my favorites to go back to and to listen to. So there we go. Listen, I like to dig myself into a little rabbit hole with Mission Metallica every night. But I bring all this up because, yes, we are kicking things off tonight on this Monday night with Bleeding Me. Let's go, man. It's Loudwire Nights.

0: It's Loudwire Nights off of 72 Seasons. That is Screaming Suicide. Before that, a little old school action for you, man, going all the way back to the debut album, Kill 'Em All. That was Metal Militia wrapping up Mission Metallica. My name is Chuck, and thank you for letting me hang with you and celebrate Metallica. We do it every weeknight, man. It is always one of my favorite moments on this show. I'm going to take a quick break. When I get back, I've got the latest from The Warning.
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25: Very excited to say that just a few days ahead of the release of The Warning's new album, Everything's Falling, we're going to be hanging out with the three sisters. Yes, that's right. The Warning is comprised of three sisters who grew up in Monterrey, Mexico, man, Daniela, Paulina, and Alejandra, and they will be joining us in just a couple of weeks to celebrate this new album, to celebrate everything going on with The Warning. So, yes, I'll keep you posted when that takes shape. But, I mean, basically, you can estimate when it will be, because the album is out Friday, August 28th. They will be on the show that week, man. Right now, a little taste of that new album. This is The Warning and Kerosene. It's Loudwire Nights.

0: 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My name is Chuck. The number here is 844-205-LOUD, 844-205-5683. And if you ever call me, man, and you want to talk about Ozzy, you know I'm always up for it. But before you ever get too deep into anything Ozzy-related, you got to join me and say three words, all right?
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0: Volbeat and Time Will Heal. It's Loudwire Nights. My name is Chuck. I'm going to take a quick break. When I get back, I've got the latest from a band that is on the road with Five Finger Death Punch right now.
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0: Five Finger Death Punch are on the road right now, celebrating their 20th anniversary as a band, celebrating the 10th album in their career, man. It is called Legacy. They got a whole lot to celebrate. You get all the details you need at loudwire.com, but they're also celebrating some pretty badass openers too, man, including Cody Jinx and Eva Under Fire. Here's the latest from Eva. This is called Villainous. It's Loudwire Nights.

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3: 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Keep on rolling, baby. You know what time it is.

Alice in Chains. It's Loud Wire Nights. My name is Chuck. Thank you so much for letting me hang with you, man. If there's anything I can do for you, you know the number. But let me remind you, just in case, 844-205-LOUD, 844-205-5683. Coming up in this final hour of the night, we will raise a nightcap celebrating the debut album of Red Hot Chili Peppers. We'll also get new music from Ryan Purds and Papa Roach right now off of his album, The Entire State of Tim Montana. This is Tim Montana and Break Me Down. 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

0: 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Listen, I'm not going to be able to say this much longer, but they are on the road right now here in America. 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
24: Here we go, man. Brand new music from Papa Roach. 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And right now, you can get the new one from Papa Roach featuring rapper Hanuman Kind. This one is called See You in Hell. It's Loudwire Nights.

It's Loudwire Nights. That is Ryan Purds and his new one, Sour. My name is Chuck, and coming up before the end of this hour, we'll raise a nightcap celebrating some old school music from the Chili Peppers. Right now, it's GNR. It's Loudwire Nights.

0: to know you.
1: It's Loudwire Nights. That is The Pretty Reckless and 4 AM Death off of their album, Dear God. I'm going to take a quick break, man. When I get back, I will have your nightcap ready to go as we celebrate the release, the anniversary of the release of the debut self-titled album from the Chili Peppers. That's next.
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2: Tonight's nightcap is an old school one, man, as we go back to 1984. It was on this day in 84 that the Red Hot Chili Peppers released their debut album, their self-titled debut album, man. Yes, 1984. Now, this album features some familiar people like Anthony Kiedis, of course, Flea, but also some people who weren't with the Chili Peppers very long after the album came out, including guitarist Jack Sherman. This is the only Chili Peppers album with Jack on it. But all that to the side, man, you can read about the legacy. You can dive into the history of this album at loudwire.com. But all that to the side, man, we're just lifting our nightcaps right now, celebrating the legacy of the Chili Peppers. So here we go, going back to 84, man. This is Get Up and Jump. It's your nightcap. Cheers to you. I'll see you tomorrow night. It's Loud.

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0: Everyone's complaining about the heat. 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

through the pain, I keep it moving, see it till the end, until we meet again, till I make amends for all the things that harm me, my demons taunt me in a world of sin, until I make them bend their heads and their knees, can't think of defeat, or ever lose.

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1: What do you do when you pull up to a yellow stoplight? What are you supposed to do?
2: Speed. Accelerate so I get through before it turns red.
1: What are you supposed to do? You're supposed to slow down and prepare to stop.
2: And
1: I'm sure that's what the yellow lights on a bus mean. Means, hey, slow down. The reds are coming.
2: Do you remember when I said my foot was on the brake? Does that sound like preparation?
3: You should have pressed harder.
1: But you should have pressed the brake and remained stopped. You don't slow down at a yellow light and then just be like, nah, continue on.
3: And now be truthful. You had a pizza on your front seat.
1: and you didn't want it to hit the dashboard,
3: right?
4: Because it was open.
2: I did not have any food in the car whatsoever.
3: You had a tray of ice cream.
2: Be the only one, but I've always been fascinated when I can remember the first time I heard of something. There's only a few of them, because a lot of times the first time you hear of something, it doesn't register, right? It doesn't stay significant.
5: There's no point of reference.
2: Two that come to mind. One is really stupid. One is when our friend and coworker and program director in Omaha came out of his office in the house and said, "You guys, biggest hit of the summer is going to be this band called the Spice Girls. This song sucks so bad, and everybody's going to love it." And then the rest of the summer, so I remember that. And then the other one was when a professor in college in 1995 tried to explain the internet to us. And no one in the class had ever even heard of the internet before that. And so that stands out. Do you remember where you were the first time someone explained what internet was to you?
6: Oh, yeah. I was a kid.
2: Yeah.
6: Oh, yeah. Definitely.
5: Not internet, but I do remember the first time I heard about email. Because my buddy went to the University of Michigan, bigger school, and they had that. And he and I would write letters back and forth to one another. And we'd always put stupid things in the envelope, crap like that. And then at one point we were having a conversation and he was describing how they could send electronic mails to each other. And then he's like, "Do you have an email address?" And I go, "I don't know what that means, man."
2: Right? Yeah. Thanks for the gibberish.
5: I know you go
2: to a better state school than me, so.
5: I know the phone number that goes to the phone attached to my wall.
2: Well, for some of you, this video may be your introduction to the internet from back in the day.
4: This is from when? The 90s?
2: I believe.
4: Sometime, early 90s?
2: Yes.
4: Okay.
2: Bunch of kids.
4: Oh, wait.
5: Hold on. Oh, yeah. Okay. I think I've seen this.
2: 90s guide to using the internet.
7: The first thing that you need to know is that the internet is amazing and it's changing every day. Once you've learned how to get online yourselves, you'll start seeing web pages everywhere. TV shows have them, schools, Disney World, even the White House.
8: What's a web page? Something ducks walk on?
2: That's a hilarious joke, you incel. You're going to love the internet when you're older.
7: Ha ha, very funny. No, it's the name of the different sites you can look up on the internet.
9: Hold on, sis. Let's start at the beginning, like Dad did with us. So Andrew and Lisa will be able to persuade their parents about the internet.
2: Boo! What's some important who talks like that?
5: Oh, man.
2: Persuade their parents. Get the nerd.
5: Yeah, that's coercion.
7: Good idea, Peter, but where do we start?
9: Let's start with the basics first. There are three important services you can access on the internet.
2: Porn.
5: Yeah.
9: The World Wide Web.
8: Surfing? That sounds pretty cool already.
2: If I have to tell you to shut up one more time, Andrew, I'm going to knock your buck teeth down your throat.
8: Already?
9: Andrew, don't interrupt. Go on, Peter.
2: God, we hate you, Andrew.
9: There are news groups to share information with people, and then there's email.
8: Email? I heard that's really neat.
9: Yeah.
4: So there's.
2: Yeah, that's definitely not going to be the bane of my existence when I'm 38 years old and a job I hate.
5: Yeah, I can't wait till one day I have 50,000 of something I don't care about.
1: I know. I hear they find you pretty well. Wait until you hear the word unsubscribe.
9: Yeah, you can even talk with people all over the world on chat lines.
2: Yeah, it's amazing. So, someone can call you an idiot that's never met you.
1: ASL. Ooh.
9: Where should we start? Let's start with web pages. So first you need to know that everything on the internet has an address. And all web addresses start with http://.
7: then to
6: this kid also kind of looks like Dakota Fanning, right?
2: A little bit, yes.
6: I've been trying to put my finger on it the whole time.
2: Yes, you're
6: He's
2: right.
6: got the Dakota Fanning eyes, I think.
2: Yeah, no.
7: Then to access the World Wide Web, you type in www.
2: But times have changed. You don't have to type the http://.
7: For instance, I use the World Wide Web to search the archives of the Smithsonian Museum a
2: Boring
7: few weeks ago.
2: Nerd.
7: Can you show us what you found? Sure.
2: This is a page called Rectal Foreign Bodies. This is a Jack Daniels bottle and a keister.
5: I think that was literally the first thing I saw when we got internet in our apartment downtown.
2: Didn't take long for us to... I don't even know how we got to that.
6: www.boobs.com.
2: I think we might have Yahooed weirdest things on the internet. That was like number four.
5: Yeah, somebody probably told us about it. I don't know. Who knows?
6: Yeah, I remember my dad getting one of those, like, sand-colored computers, you know, from the 80s and 90s.
2: Yeah.
6: And we had one of
10: those. They were all that color.
6: Yeah. We had one of those. And most of the time, we lived too far out in the country when we were moving. He didn't like to be on base if we didn't have to be. But other times, we'd live close enough where we could get the internet and dial up and whatever. And email was, like, the coolest thing. He could reconnect with buddies from West Point and people that we had known from other military bases he had been stationed at. And I thought, that's so neat. It's like, you know, a pen pal. That's how I saw the internet for so long until AOL happened. And then chat rooms happened and internet games happened. And they had their front page that had like daily news. And I thought, man, this whole World Wide Web thing's pretty big.
2: Yeah, we had no idea. Worldwide.
6: Yeah, I was like, as a kid, this is amazing.
2: Just had no idea.
6: I know. Being 12 in a chat room. Wow. Wilder than a club in your 20s.
5: Yeah, this is exciting. Someday this will ruin my day.
6: Yeah, for real. First time you log on and see a grown man walking forward with his penis out. You're like, oh, damn.
2: Well, for you, tomato, tomato.
6: Yeah.
2: Not everybody's ruined by that.
6: I was.
2: What were you doing when you...
6: My friends were just like, oh, you got to get on Omegle and you can just... click through and go to, like, the next chat room,
2: Oh,
6: so
2: yeah.
6: You're just sitting there, two teenage girls, like, let's see who we can talk to. And then, yeah, there's just a man member.
2: Yeah.
6: Saying hi to you.
2: Now, you were young, and your friends were young when you made that mistake. I don't know why, but I don't remember, I don't think it was when we interviewed Kelly. And we did the, but it was definitely that round of interviews when we were doing... Because we would do like a round of segment 17, but we'd do it just for us to see what the chemistry was like with
6: that
2: Kelly
6: was fun.
2: Or other candidates. But one of them, we ended up watching Chat Roulette and seeing how far we could go before we saw a penis.
5: Yeah.
6: Yeah. We did that with Us on Air one time.
2: We did?
6: Yeah. Yeah. Yeah. We did that with Us on Air. And because
2: that's inappropriate too.
6: Yeah. They're, well, I think Steve was out and y'all did it, and y'all were like, all right, let's see how many the guys have to do until you see a penis, and then how many I had to do until I saw
2: That's what we were doing, yeah. We'll see who could get the biggest number.
5: And then we saw the inside of Steve's room when he had his penis.
6: Yeah.
5: On Chat Roulette.
6: I think it took me, like, two people, because one guy had the camera, and it was, like, one of those dimly lit rooms, so you could really only see the computer screen shining on his face.
2: Yes.
6: And I was like, oh, man, no penis. And then he turned the angle down, and I was like, ah! We all screamed.
2: And then he just smile?
6: Yeah.
2: He's like, ugh.
6: I was like, I'm done.
2: Yep.
5: My God.
2: And then, I can't remember, one of us went, and it went like 31 people without a wiener. And we were like, well, this just seems like we set it up so that the person we're interviewing gets to sue us.
5: Mm-hmm.
2: Well, that's a good time.
5: How much fun.
2: What's the weirdest thing you've seen on the internet, Maitland? It's hard to even answer that, isn't it?
6: That is.
2: Because everything is weird on the internet.
5: Mm-hmm.
2: I mean,
6: especially, too, because now there's social media, there's Twitter. Like, you could do the weirdest thing you've seen on Facebook, the weirdest thing you've seen on whichever one. Like, 2 years ago, there was a guy pleasuring himself with a McChicken. And that video was going around.
2: What?
6: That's weird. And
5: that's pretty weird, yeah.
6: Yeah, that's
2: The guy
6: weird.
2: In Missouri just got arrested for having sex with a train seat.
6: A train seat?
2: Yeah.
6: Do they have, like, special holes in them or something? Why is he having
2: that one must have.
6: Ugh.
2: Or if he was just wedging it between the cushions.
5: Yeah, maybe between the seat cushion and the back cushion, maybe.
2: Yeah, everything was...
5: That's pretty weird.
2: Working out great for that guy.
6: I think the weirdest thing I've seen on the internet is Lemon Party. You guys are the one who told me to search that. I didn't see that until I was in my 30s.
2: I've never seen it. I know what it is. but I've never seen it.
6: I've never seen Two Girls, One Cup. No, me neither.
5: Oh, man, that's
2: don't need to.
5: That's not the weirdest thing I've seen. That's the grossest thing I've ever seen.
6: Yeah. Salad Fingers was pretty weird.
1: I don't know.
5: Oh, Tub Girl. That was gross.
2: The first time I got tricked into seeing that, I immediately called everyone on the show and said, I'm sending you a link. You have to see it so we can all suffer together. And then everybody was like, what is it? And I told them, and they're like, why would I look at that? And I'm like, I don't know. I just need you to.
5: So bad.
2: No one did.
1: Yeah. Or like cake farts, pudding farts.
5: Mm-hmm. Yeah, those types of things. Yeah.
1: I had friends with older brothers who were like, hey, you got to check this out. Yeah. And then they'd make us watch it.
2: Hey, you got to check this out.
5: Mm-hmm.
2: Yeah. Boys have a weird way of relating sometimes.
1: Yeah.
2: Hey, let's get some younger girls in here and see if they're impressed by what we know. What's this? A girl's on a cake.
5: Check this out.
6: This is what you do with the internet.
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1: What would you do? That is the question.
2: What would you do?
1: It was only recently I learned that this is not the theme song for What Would You Do on ABC with John Quinones.
3: Definitely not.
1: I mean, I 100% thought it was.
3: No.
1: For a decade.
3: It's from an old Nickelodeon show from the 90s.
1: Oh, that was the only one, right?
2: No, oh, no, you're in with me. Too. Yeah, okay. I didn't know that until just now. What would you?
1: I always just chalked it up in my head as like, well, that show came out in the 90s and things were weirder then. I don't even know if that's true that it came out in the 90s. It might have first started appearing on 2020 then. All right, who's been on jury duty other than me? Anybody?
3: No, I was called for it, but I was not picked.
4: You were groomed because of your many biases.
3: Yeah. Exactly.
1: Yeah. Gosh, that was during the jury seating section when I was on jury duty. They had randomly drawn people from the pool. Like, you have to go through like three drawings just to get into the jury box, into the panel box. And then they were started asking about the case. And one guy just couldn't wait. And he stood up and said, "I don't like gay people," because the case involved a relationship between two women. And the judge said, "Okay, what's your name? All right, get out." There should be... I'm like, wow, you couldn't wait to tell everyone that. I know that some people strategically say that, but that seemed like that was real. That was really from your heart.
2: What was that, like, improv comedy show?
1: Oh, Jury Duty.
2: Jury Duty.
1: Show was great.
2: And didn't they say, like, stand up and say something racist and you'll get out of jury duty? And the guy was like, I don't want to do it.
1: If you haven't watched that, it's a great show. Yeah. Oh, it's really good. Okay, so let's say you're on a jury. Let me tell you about the case. You're on a case that is the first seven of 70 total defendants that are expected to go to trial in Minnesota for a conspiracy that cost taxpayers $250 million.
4: Oh, wow.
1: 18 others have already pled guilty, and authorities have said they've recovered about $50 million in one of the nation's largest pandemic-related fraud cases. Prosecutors say just a fraction of the money went to feed the low-income kids, while the rest was spent on luxury cars, jewelry, travel, and property.
4: Oh, man, I think the only thing that might get me kicked off this is just hearing that makes me want to fry these people immediately.
1: Mm-hmm. Well, during that trial, it began in April. Defense attorneys questioned the quality of the FBI's investigation and suggested that this might be more of a case of record-keeping problems than fraud, as these defendants sought to keep up with rapidly changing rules for the food aid program. These seven initial defendants were affiliated with a restaurant that participated in the food aid program. Those still awaiting trial include Feeding Our Future's founder, Amy Bach, who has pled not guilty. Now, a 23-year-old woman is on the jury for that. And one day, she went to her front door after a knock, and there was a woman standing there with a duffel bag. And in the duffel bag is $120,000 cash.
4: Whoa. Oh, yeah. Nothing makes you seem more innocent than doling out dough.
1: "This is yours. If you vote to acquit, more will come to you."
2: Whoa.
4: Wow.
1: What?
2: So black, not blackmail, but bribe.
1: Bribery. Yeah. Yeah. Straight up. What would you do? Now, I think this is a no-brainer. Because if you take the money and do it, you have just committed a much bigger crime.
4: Absolutely.
1: Yeah. Not a bigger crime, but now
4: definitely.
1: You're... And it's, I mean...
2: Not worth it.
4: No.
2: No way.
1: But who's going to tell on you?
2: What if it's a setup?
1: What if
2: it's a setup?
1: Yeah. I wouldn't do it. It's not worth it.
4: No.
1: I mean, it's a ton of money.
4: Not a chance.
1: Love $120,000 for nothing.
4: But I like being out of jail, though.
3: Yeah, that's
4: I like not being somebody in a trial.
1: So what would you do then?
4: Oh, I'd call the cops.
1: Call the cops?
4: 100%.
3: Who were the defendants? Like, what?
1: Well, there's a lot of defendants, but it started with somebody who started a charity, and they were supposedly feeding kids through restaurants, but it was basically a a scam, the whole thing, allegedly. I don't know. I don't know enough about it, but this article makes it seem like it was a... People don't seem to be debating. The two of the groups involved, Feeding Our Future and Partners in Nutrition, were small nonprofits before the pandemic. And then in 2021, they each they combined to disperse about $200 million each. Prosecutors allege they produced invoices for meals that were never served, ran shell companies, laundered money, indulged in passport fraud, and accepted kickbacks. So there's a lot of money that's been pocketed, so they can afford to dump $120,000 on one juror, because if these seven are acquitted, that sets a precedent and maybe makes it easier for others to get off.
3: I'm not doing that.
4: No.
2: No.
1: No.
3: But then again, I'm also afraid that if I don't do it, are they going to have... Are they going to retaliate?
1: So Hobbing says you call the cops?
4: Yeah.
1: What is your course of action, Steve?
3: Yeah, I'm going to call the cops.
1: Call the cops.
3: Yeah.
1: Kelly?
2: I'm going to say no, and then I'm going to come in here and talk about it, and then you guys are going to be like, why haven't you called the effing cops yet? And then I'm going to call the cops.
3: Yeah. All right, so you might need a little bit of a nudge.
1: I've chosen that path before.
2: Yeah, I'd be like, this is so sketch. I'm going to tell everybody about it.
1: Maitland?
5: Yeah, I'd probably call one of you guys, just be like, hey, this just happened. Like, do I call the cops? And then, I would call the cops.
1: This text, I would report the $10,000 they tried to bribe me with. That's a smart move. I mean...
2: You mean, like, take it and then
1: you're
2: report it?
1: Keep $110,000, but say, they tried to bribe me with $10,000.
4: Okay. Oh, now you're getting murdered.
1: But are these the murderous types? Everybody is when they think they might go to prison. Not everybody, but lots of people are.
4: Well, you get to the point where you're doing some, like, money laundering in the... Tens or hundreds of millions of dollars?
1: Mm-hmm.
4: Yes.
1: Well, this 23-year-old woman went to court and told the judge, which was probably the right move. Okay. The U.S. attorney, Joseph Thompson, said in court Monday, this is completely beyond the pale. This is outrageous behavior. This is the stuff that happens in mob movies. Now, a lot of people have said, take the money and then vote your heart.
4: Again, they said, to be murdered.
1: Yeah. This is yours. There's more to come if you vote to acquit. Technically, they said, this is yours.
4: Yeah, if you want. I don't think that is. I think legally you still can't do that.
1: A lot of people are saying, well, how are they? How what are they going to do? Tell on you? That's bribery. Now, they don't seem like scrupulous people.
4: I don't think I would trust them in any way. I'd like not to be owned by some group either.
1: Mm-hmm.
3: Yeah.
1: That would be...
4: Leave me out of it.
1: There's Thank nothing you. But trouble with that. Who here or who listening has been on the receiving end of a bribe offer? Or who has tried a bribe and it has worked?
4: Like a good one, though.
1: Like, yeah, like it's one thing to be like, hey, can I get a table? Like people do in the movies.
4: Like, I'll give you a handy for your breadstick.
1: Okay, then. You know, yeah, Tommy's one-handed clapping from Monday. Man likes breadsticks. Have any of you tried the whole slip money to the person to get a table or get a... No.
3: I've never felt cool enough to do that.
1: No, that's a confidence level that I do not possess.
2: Mm-hmm.
1: I feel like they would just look at me and go, yeah, we don't do that. This is an Applebee's, sir.
3: I knew.
4: Uh-huh.
1: I know, and I would like to be seated for good food in the neighborhood.
4: I'd like great food.
1: Give me the great stuff, not the good stuff. 1-800-947-3979. A lot of people would keep part of the money. Take $20,000 and report $100,000. Who would give such an odd number as 120? I just can't help but think that the FBI is not going to go, well, all right, everything seems honest here.
4: Mm-hmm. Yeah, because as soon as they pinch the bad guy, they're going to say, yeah, just so you know, okay, you've got me. I'm red-handed. I was on a Ring camera or whatever. But also, I gave that guy 120, not 100. So
1: you could say, well, they're lying.
4: Mm-hmm. Yeah.
1: Man. That's a lot of trouble.
4: Yeah, no thanks. I don't have any desire to be mixed up in something. No thanks.
1: This text, I used to be a security guard at a mall. Busted a girl shopping and tried bribing me with $200. In hindsight, I should have taken it. Nothing else came out of that job. Yeah. I thought you were going to say it turned into one of those backroom busted for shoplifting pornos.
3: And oh, I love them.
1: I love them. Is that your genre?
3: It is, yeah.
4: Yeah.
1: Gosh. God, it does make being a security guard seem pretty glamorous.
4: Yeah, it does.
3: Yep. Mm-hmm. Yeah. But yeah, I mean, to that person's point, yeah, who cares? Let her get away with it. What are they going to get? They're going to fire you from your big security mall job?
4: But you've got a job to do. Man, if I had that job, yeah. I'd take it so seriously.
5: You'd be the Paul Blart.
4: Yes.
3: Running around on your Segway.
4: That'd be so cool.
1: Would you like to hear the top bribe to come in so far on the bribe line?
4: Yes. Mm-hmm.
1: Jimbo here. A girl in grade school gave me a Playboy if I didn't rat her out for cheating on my test. Okay. That's the leader so far. Yeah.
3: That's a good deal.
4: Yeah, that's a good one. That's a great one.
1: And what a wildcat she turned out to be, I bet. Cheating on tests, offering Playboys as a booty call. Man, she had a baby at the prom.
3: Yeah.
1: There's no question. People are saying, who's to say the original amount was $120,000 on that bribe? It might have been $150,000, and that person may have done exactly what we're talking about. Plausible.
4: Yeah, maybe.
1: Jeff in Maine. Jeff, were you part of a bribe?
6: I was on the giving end of a very drunken, very broken Spanish bribe to get my buddy out of handcuffs in Tijuana.
1: Oh, wow. You offered a bribe to a Mexican police officer?
6: We were all of 18, fresh-faced, and went across the border to get drunk from San Diego. And at the end of the night, as we're walking back, my buddy goes running past me, and we find out he ducked down an alley to pee on a building real quick. He's quickly apprehended by several Mexican police officers who don't speak much English.
1: Mm-hmm.
6: But after a minute, it becomes very apparent they were simply trying to shake down a couple of gringos. And we were able to pay the fine without all the necessary paperwork going back to the station.
3: How much was the fine?
6: It was literally the last $20 we had that I'd stuffed under the insole of one of my shoes.
1: Wow.
3: Wow, they were easy.
1: That's quite a trip.
3: $20.
1: You must have felt really good coming
6: back,
1: huh?
6: It was absolutely emergency money, but yeah.
1: That was an emergency.
6: I could have strangled him in the street.
1: Thank you, Jeff. That's pretty good. Okay, that's the leader. Mm-hmm. John writes, hey, it's John from Kingsport, Tennessee. I don't know if this counts, but I used to run an oil change facility, and the girls from the strip club down the street would come in mini skirts and no panties, and then get out of the car and squat down and talk to the guys in the oil change pit, and they would inevitably get their free oil changes. That's kind of a bribe.
3: No, it's just...
4: No, that's manipulation.
3: They're just trading goods for services.
4: Yeah. Yeah, that's just... exactly. That's old horse trading is what that is. That's, you have flour, I have chickens. You want to trade?
3: Yeah, that's how we got this counter here in the studio.
4: Basically,
1: we showed our cooter to some oil change places?
4: Yeah, except our cooter was a lawn tractor.
1: That is true. Yes, this building. So this room, it took a long time to construct, not because our engineer Mike was not able to get it done more quickly, but because he wasn't given all of the things he needed. And one of the holdups was the furniture that everything would go on, that we sit on, the mostly round table. The design had been done. And so we went back and said, hey, we keep hearing. And the guy who was in charge at the time was pretty infamous for giving out random dates just to get people off his back. Ah, it should be done next week. Yeah. Ah, those elevators will be in by Labor Day. And finally, one time Steve said, I'll bet you $1,000 they're not going to be in.
4: Mm-hmm.
1: And then we all went, ooh, blood in the water, and said, me too. And he said, I'm not betting any of you. There's no way they're going to be in.
4: Right.
1: So we kept asking about this table, and it kept getting kicked down the road. It's going to be another week. Going to be a couple weeks. And then we found out from someone else that the reason was because they didn't want to pay for the carpenter to build this table because it was custom made. So they asked the carpenter what they wanted, and that carpenter wanted a medium to smaller size tractor for their small fun farm at their house. So then they had to wait till they could trade advertising for a tractor in order to trade it for a table.
4: Mm-hmm.
1: This is how important the broadcast is to the company.
4: Yeah.
1: But it worked.
2: That all happened in my first year here, too. And I thought when y'all first told me that, I laughed. I was like, that is, these guys are funny, man.
1: It seems made up.
2: Yeah. And then I realized, like a week later, it came up again. And I thought, this isn't a joke.

0: Scott's Tots, that same guy. Okay. Rick's Ticks. Totally could happen.
1: Definitely.
0: Almost did the last name because I have another good rhyme, but that's not fair.
2: Ooh. No, yeah. No,
0: no. I just would rhyme it with ciabatta. It doesn't make any sense, but it works. The rhyme works.
1: Who knows? Yeah, I mean,
0: it could be anybody.
1: The way you carb load a fun run.
0: Is that fettuccine? Ciabatta. Back in a minute. It is the Free Beer and Hot Wing Show. 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
1: That'll be $84.52.
2: Perfect. 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
1: Would you get remarried so Maitland could have 2 points out of three?
2: Absolutely, I would, Maitland.
3: Yeah.
4: You've gotten married for less.
1: So you did it for a hat.
2: And I hate that hat.
1: It's
2: so
1: funny because divorce is painful.
2: Yeah.
1: It hurts so bad.
2: It's less now.
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1: Guys, the dictionary's adding new words, 327 of them. 327? Is that what you just said?
3: Mm-hmm.
1: Good God. We already have the most words in any language.
3: Yeah, well,
1: God dang. America, baby, we don't just settle for first. We keep it.
2: Yeah. We created that word.
1: Keep advancing.
3: Yeah, first was an American word.
1: Before, in like traditional British English, it was just like, they started it too. Satisfied with second.
3: Yeah, that's how they were in tennis. You don't go from uno to deuce. It's just deuce.
1: Yeah.
3: Born to be set.
1: All right, I'll give you a lot of the words are words or phrases, but many of them are new Gen Z type words. And as Hot Wings are number one link to Gen Z, you will tell us what these mean, and then everyone else will say whether or not they agree with you.
3: Absolutely.
1: Bed rotting.
3: Oh, that's just when you're spending all weekend in bed doing not a damn thing. You're just bed rotting.
2: Oh, Malin,
3: what are you going to do this weekend? Bed rot.
1: Kelly?
2: Yes. Nailed it.
1: Steve?
4: Yeah, and not feel bad about it, too.
1: The practice of spending many hours in bed during the day and feeling no guilt.
3: There you go.
2: Man, I just had that conversation. I think we even talked about it, but I talked to my husband yesterday. I was like, I'm really struggling with not doing anything and feeling so guilty about it. Like, there are times where I'm like, I'm not doing anything. I should probably get up and, like, make something or clean something.
1: Like, if you're watching a TV show, you can't just do that?
2: I'll just feel so lazy, even after I've worked a whole day. I don't like it.
1: Why do you think that is? Why do you feel guilty?
2: It's deeply ingrained, especially in our culture, to always be doing something and to always be productive. And, you know, wasted time is whatever. What is that stupid saying?
3: That one. Yeah. Wasted time is whatever.
2: Yeah, exactly. Uh-huh.
1: Idle hands is the devil's plaything.
2: Yeah, that one. Yeah. And I don't want the devil to play with my thing.
1: Time to lean, time to clean.
2: Yeah. Exactly.
1: I honestly just get bored.
4: Ray Kroc? Roy Kroc? That was the McDonald's guy, right?
1: No. I don't know if he was the first to say it, but I know.
4: Oh, I think he... I
1: wouldn't be surprised.
4: That was like a phrase that he had coined.
3: Yeah. I don't mind not accomplishing things. I just feel bored if I'm in bed, though.
2: Like, yeah.
3: I got to get up. I'm bored.
1: Yeah. Hot Wings, what is the ick?
3: Oh, that's when somebody just gives you kind of a gross, creepy feeling. Like, they give you the ick. It happened probably mostly to women because of guys at the bar.
1: Kelly?
2: Agreed.
1: Mm-hmm. Steve?
4: Accurate.
1: Mate?
2: Yeah, that's
1: correct.
2: Accurate.
1: The sudden feeling of disgust or dislike often felt in response to the actions or aura of another person. But yes, I agree with your added part about the
3: gender. It could go either way in any area, but...
5: My sister got the ick one time because she went on a date with a guy and went back to his house with them just to, like, do what you do after dates at somebody's house. And they didn't get that far because he started to play the drums.
1: Wow.
5: He showed her how he plays the drums. And he was like,
1: important.
3: Oh, man.
1: Important lesson for all of the aspiring drummers and daters out there.
5: Got the ick. And
4: so he was, Ken, let me play my drums at you.
5: Yeah. Yep. So she got the ick and was out.
1: So it was going well before that?
5: Maybe. Probably not.
1: Okay. I can't imagine that would take it from, he's great, I'm into this, to, gross.
4: I'm just going to assume that she didn't say, wow, can you play your drums for me?
5: No, probably not. But now she's in a very happy relationship and we like him.
1: So. A new drummer?
5: He's not a drummer, no.
3: I suspect, and I mean, it could be like, you know, that guy just wants to always play drums for people. But my guess, because in my early dating years, when you'd be on a date and it was like you really liked a person, but you just, it was awkward.
5: Mm-hmm.
3: You'd just find something to do. And you'd be like, hey, you want to hear a song that my band did?
1: Want to see my shed ball tapes?
3: Yeah, kind of. You're like, oh, man. And you look back and you go, oh, God. I don't know if it provided ick, but you know it was just stupid.
1: Yeah. Nobody ever asked to see him twice.
3: No.
1: Hot Wings, mid.
3: It's fine. Average.
1: You're doing pretty good.
2: Yeah.
1: Mediocre. Oh, I'm sorry. Y'all agree?
2: Oh, yeah.
1: You're all shaking your head.
4: Yeah,
1: mediocre, unimpressive, or disappointing?
3: Like my coffee this morning. This is mid. It's fine.
1: Bussin'.
3: Bussin'?
1: Mm-hmm.
3: Oh, man. I know I've heard this term before. Bussin. That is when you take people who had been segregated and put them on one bus together to go to the same school.
4: Nope.
1: Well, at one point, that was it. People either loved it or hated it.
3: Yeah.
1: Some people thought bussing was bussing.
3: Yeah. Yeah, a lot of people
1: and others thought it was not bussing.
3: You know?
1: No.
3: Bussing is cool, right? Like,
1: it is.
2: That's
1: You've been doing a bussing job on this list so far. Great, mm-hmm. wonderful, good. Amazing.
3: I'm actually shocked with myself.
2: These bagels are bussing.
5: They're unequivocally bussing.
2: Oh my God, I love that video so much. These fries are unequivocally bussing.
3: Now, a lot of these terms are pretty easy to figure, like mid. But like, where does bussing come from, meaning great?
5: Like it's bussing.
3: Cool.
5: Like it's bursting out of the seams with how good it is.
3: Okay, so bursting to busting to bussing. Okay, I got it. All right, I can follow that.
5: It's real
3: crack.
5: Pipeline.
3: All right, yeah. No, I can get it, though. All right.
1: Boobney.
3: Did you say boobney?
1: Yep.
2: Boobney. I know what this is.
3: I mean, I've known some old ladies that had kind of like a boobney. Or maybe
4: your
3: a
4: boobs hang down to their knees.
3: Yeah.
1: I want to shoot myself in the heart. Where is it, doctor? It's under your left breast. And then she shot her knee off.
3: Right, yeah.
1: Old joke.
3: Boobney. I mean, is that just like having a knee that looks like a boob? Like,
4: I don't... Or having a boob that looks like a knee?
3: Yeah, I don't.
4: Could go either way.
3: But yeah, I'm that one's escaping
5: it's
3: me.
5: It's like when you have baby knees, where when you're standing straight and your knees look like baby face. I have that.
4: Remember that picture?
3: Okay, so I wasn't wrong?
1: You were wrong.
5: We're just talking about knees now.
1: No, we're just talking about how Kelly's knees look like little kids.
3: Yeah.
5: I got a baby face on my knee.
3: Yeah.
4: We need to
1: find
4: that picture.
1: Was it a listener
4: that
1: pointed that out for the first time and you had never seen it before?
5: Yeah.
4: It looked like an angry little child.
2: I can't tell.
3: Trying to escape.
2: I don't know which knee it is either because it's a picture, so I don't know if it's mirrored.
1: That is a problem. Uh-huh. Kelly, what's boob knee?
2: It's acne on your boobs.
1: Yes.
5: Oh.
1: Typically caused by the bra, right?
4: Oh, that makes sense.
3: All right. Just acne. Like N-E and not K-N-E-E.
1: Yeah, you'd have got it if you could see it.
3: It would have helped if I had been able to see the spelling, but probably not.
1: Or if you were up at Cool Lingo. Yeah. Barbiecore hot wings.
3: Barbiecore? Oh, I mean, that's just when you're kind of like really into the Barbie lifestyle of pink and feminine.
1: Yeah, you're doing good. Pink outfits, accessories, and decor that celebrates the Barbie world. Oh, you know this one because we talked about it. Girl dinner.
2: Girl dinner.
1: I like that it has the same jingle tune as Hot Pockets.
2: Yeah,
3: girl dinner is when you don't really want to make real dinner and you have like cheese and crackers and breadstick and a half a can of Dinty Moore soup.
2: Girl dinner.
3: Like whatever's laying around.
4: Yeah. I love girl dinner.
3: It's the same as bachelor dinner.
1: Yeah. It's very similar.
3: I mean, they're all the same. That's single dinner.
4: I made a girl dinner a few nights ago and it was, I had white rice, some mashed potatoes, mixed them together, like completely mixed them up, put them in the microwave for about 30 seconds, heated it up, and then put ketchup on it.
1: Ketchup? Why didn't you go with another white thing? Like Alfredo.
2: Why?
1: That sounds so disgusting.
2: What
5: the hell is that?
2: Why did you...
4: Steven.
2: Yeah, do you often mix mashed potatoes and rice together?
4: No.
2: Why did you do that?
4: I just wanted something. I wanted to feel like I was eating like a grain bowl or something.
1: Okay, so you wanted
3: more starch. More starch now.
5: Were you drunk?
4: No.
3: Okay.
4: No, I was home alone.
3: All right, so you wanted to take something that was solid, make it completely mushed, but then add some solidity back into it.
1: Yeah. If we had stopped by your house to see you, like, oh, Steve's alone this week, let's just swing by, and you were eating mashed potatoes mixed with rice with ketchup on it, I would have suggested we take you to the doctor.
2: Why ketchup? Why not, like, salt and butter or gravy? Yeah.
4: No, it needed... needed something.
3: Even like ranch or sour cream.
1: It needed to be thrown away.
4: I wanted a little sweetness, a little tanginess.
3: Like you were eating maggot spuds.
2: Yeah, I was going to say, it's like you put in instant mashed potatoes into actual mashed potatoes. Like just grainy grain.
1: I like instant mashed potatoes, but I wish there were fly babies in them.
4: Maggot mashed potatoes.
3: If only this was like I was eating it off of a garbage can.
1: And still has a face that says, I'm grossed out on the inside.
5: Did you at least have like chicken tenders with it or something?
4: No.
3: That's a plate.
4: No, no, no, I did. I had some chicken nuggets. I had some dino nuggets.
5: Okay.
3: Dino nuggets. Yeah, okay.
1: That's actually.
4: I didn't put them in it.
2: Makes it worse to me.
3: That's, but like, you might as well. Yeah. No, you should have chopped it. You should have chopped those up and mixed those in too.
4: I should have.
3: Into like, you know, like a starchy goulash.
5: Or like a ketchup-y KFC famous bowl.
3: Yeah.
2: Oh, okay. I used to like those a lot.
4: I ate some weird stuff.
2: Man.
4: I do. I mix everything together because it always tastes better.
2: Mashed potatoes and rice, though?
3: Yeah, I'm not totally, you know, I can't say that I've never done very similar. I haven't done that particular combo, but there have definitely been times where I'm like, especially when I had littler kids and I had things like dino nuggets floating around. It's like, well, I'm alone today. What do I do? What do I have? Good enough.
4: Especially if there's a, if we have tortillas around, everything turns into like a burrito. Yeah, everything's a wrap or a burrito.
3: Yeah. Mm-hmm. Sometimes I give myself the challenge not to use a plate at all. You ever just open the fridge and you go, okay, well, here's two slices of a deli ham, and I just shove it in my mouth, and I shove a piece of cheese in my mouth, grab a pickle, then go to the pantry and go, oh, what's in here? Chips.
4: Yeah, it's basically a sandwich. A deconstructed idiot sandwich.
3: Absolutely.
1: Yeah. Last one, shack it.
3: Oh, I know what a jacket is. That's a shirt jacket. I own three of them, and I love them. Yeah. I wore one 2 days ago.
1: Yeah, Hot Wings is the only person I've actually heard in real life say shack it in a sentence.
3: Yeah, that's what they're called, man. I am on the cusp.
5: You got all but one, didn't you?
1: Yeah. Mm-hmm.
3: I'm kicking ass.
1: Yeah, even that one.
3: I didn't know boob knee because I don't have it.
1: Yeah.
3: I don't get it.
1: But he's got a jacket.
3: Yeah. No, I get neck knee.
1: Yeah,
3: shaved.
1: That's where you wear your bra. From the O'Reilly Auto Parts Studios, home of the professional parts people. Soon we'll be chopping it up on the I Can't Wait to Talk About Blank segment. That means talking. Back in a moment, it is the Free Beer and Hot Wings Show.
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0: 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Later this hour, it's like ripped out of courtroom drama TV, but it's lawyers discussing the moments that their clients ruined everything in court. Had it in the bag, and then someone went, and ruined it.
1: Somebody said something.
0: Oh, these are good. We'll laugh at other people's idiocy.
2: I'm sure.
0: I'm Free Beer, one of the hosts, and if you're old enough, which I think all of us are, maybe close for Maitland. Maitland, do you remember going to, like, Blockbusters or movie rental places? Mm-hmm. You're old enough, too, right? Because that was still common through, like, 2010.
3: Yeah, we were more less of a common, family but... video town.
0: Okay, yeah, we were, too.
4: Oh, did your family video also have a tanning bed in it?
3: No.
0: Negative, Ghost Rider. Yours did, Kelly.
4: Yeah, never mind. Shout out to you, Harlem, Georgia. Yeah, family video also had, like, a mini tanning salon in it. It was just two little rooms in the back.
0: Kind of smart.
4: With tanning beds in them. That's where everybody
0: creepy,
4: went to tan
0: kinda
4: before
0: smart.
4: Prom. Yeah.
0: Well,
1: strange.
0: We all have this nostalgia, right, of walking through the aisles, seeing a box cover, and just seeing everything that was available, right?
4: Mm-hmm. Oh, yeah.
0: Sure. But now with streaming, you're like, oh, I have to see what movies are available on this app. Oh, Netflix is boring. Let me check HBO or blah, blah, blah.
2: Yeah.
0: I found a website where you tell it all of the streaming services you have. You don't have to sign into any of them. You just click the ones you have. And then it arranges all of the offerings like an old Blockbuster.
2: Really?
0: And you can walk through it, click on it, and then you can lift it over and read the back of the box just like you could. And then it says streaming on Prime.
4: Awesome.
0: And I've used it to find movies twice, and I like it a lot. And I don't know if that's probably just the novelty of it.
4: Yeah, for sure.
0: I mean, BingeBuster.net.
1: BingeBuster.
0: Mm-hmm.
1: I don't have that nostalgia walking through. Because for us, it was West Coast video, you know, because the West Coast, everything on the West Coast was cool.
2: That's the best coast, yeah.
1: Hollywood was.
0: Right,
4: yeah, but you were in Jersey?
1: Yeah.
4: Okay.
2: Yeah, so but the movies weren't made in Jersey.
1: Yeah, it was giving us something that we wanted that we couldn't, obtain on our own. Like, I remember doing it, but it was a pain in the ass.
0: Okay.
1: Like, what do you mean it's not in? Like, you're the movie rental store. Why don't you have multiple copies of it? Oh, sorry. Somebody didn't return it.
2: Yeah.
1: Well, this sucks.
2: That was always the worst when it was, especially if it was a newer movie, and you'd walk in and see like 10 or 15 of that movie cover and then realize they were all gone. Mm-hmm. Yeah. It was such a drag.
0: These are always there. There's my Binge Buster.
4: Oh, wow. Cool.
2: That's pretty funny.
0: New releases right now, but maybe I'll walk over to Cult Classics. Oh, there's Jaws and The Good Son.
1: Now, can you pair them with your Meta glasses so it's like VR so you're actually walking through?
0: I don't think so.
1: Yeah. You might have me
2: and then
1: there.
2: A mini treadmill.
1: Yeah.
2: Also, actually walk.
0: That might be so nerd that a calculator would grow on my face if I did that.
2: A human trackpad.
1: Yeah.
2: So no matter which way you went, it just.
1: Oh, yeah.
2: Yeah.
1: Like the Jamiroquai floor.
2: Yeah. Yeah. Like that.
0: Okay.
2: But real.
0: For that.
1: Okay.
0: That would be cool.
2: That would be, that would be pretty amazing.
0: Honey, what are you doing? We're getting a Jamiroquai floor. What is that? The floor you walk on. Like a regular floor.
1: It's like virtual insanity.
2: Yeah. Yeah. I mean, I don't know if I want to walk through the virtual aisles, but I would like an aggregator that told me what was on all my streaming services that I pay for.
0: That's really what I'd like. You can search for it.
2: God, that is a pain in the ass.
1: I mean, a lot of cable companies, if you just talk into your voice remote,
0: yes,
1: it's going to pull it all up.
0: That works pretty well.
1: Yeah. Yeah. I just use that.
0: Mm-hmm. Don't have that everywhere.
1: Mm. Good morning. I'm Steve, and I need to take a roll call.
2: Okay.
1: So I want to head count. Who's going to our wine tasting tonight?
0: Me and my wife are. We're big wine tasters.
1: Go. Everybody's
0: we're constantly
1: going?
0: Tasting
1: Tommy?
0: Wine.
1: Tommy, why is your hand not up?
0: You probably just heard about it.
5: I wasn't invited.
1: What do you mean you weren't invited? Everyone's invited.
5: Nobody said that. Kelly wasn't invited until 10 minutes into the segment yesterday.
0: What?
4: Yeah.
0: What is it, lunchtime right now?
5: I'm eating breakfast.
0: Yeah, we're
1: on. Did you
0: on.
1: Know we're on?
5: Yeah, but you guys don't usually come to me.
0: That's the thing. You don't know when we're going to.
4: What are you eating?
5: Oh, I made a breakfast burrito with potato, sausage, egg, and onion and pepper.
0: It sounds like there's peanut butter in it.
5: Well, I took a big bite, admittedly.
2: Okay. All right. You're not invited.
0: Yeah.
5: Yeah, well. No, I'm going to something else tonight. I'm busy, guys. Sorry.
0: Oh. What are you going to?
5: I'm going to the Planetarium to see a Phoebe Bridgers concert.
4: Oh, cool.
2: Oh, that'll be cool.
5: Yeah.
4: That's awesome. You should drink wine before it.
5: That's a good idea.
1: Yeah, what time's your concert?
5: 4.
4: Oh, well.
0: Okay,
4: four?
0: Maybe after.
2: Oh. You're going to the elderly viewing.
5: Yeah, I went early, yeah.
4: Social Sally right. Over here. Can you guys... Good morning, I'm Kelly. Can you define what tasting means to you? Because I don't taste wine. I drink it.
1: You drink wine.
4: Yeah.
1: Okay.
4: So are you guys just going to, like, politely sip, or am I going to be walking home? Because I can walk home from there.
1: Kelly, I have no idea. I don't know.
2: I'll manage myself because I have to drive. So, you know, I mean, I won't do a lot of like sip and spit, but I won't do a lot of glugging either. Like, but I'm not going to chug wine.
0: If you're walkable, glug away.
4: I think I'm going to glug.
1: Are you going to bring one of those beer helmets where you can put a bottle of wine in each side of it and a little straw?
4: This little spot that those show wives have got us going to, it's nice. And they have sardines there, which I'm going to make you try.
1: Oh, boy.
2: I'm not doing that.
4: Yeah. You'll make me do zero.
2: It's
4: so good.
2: You know I have the strongest will in the room against you.
4: Well, that's not entirely true, Hot Wings. I've talked you into doing many fun things.
2: You're not going to get me on a roller coaster, and you're not going to get me to eat an ugly little fish.
4: Oh, they're so gross.
1: They snap when you eat them, right?
4: It depends on how they're cooked.
2: Well, yeah, you got to break their spine.
1: I've never had one, but I've always assumed that when you bite into them, they snap.
4: The ones I had in Spain were put right over a fire, so they had a crunch to them, but they didn't snap, and they saw the bone, but they fall right off the bone. It's so good. It's so salty and delicious. Have you had one, Maitland?
3: Mm-hmm.
4: Oh, yeah.
0: Well, if I'm ever in Spain, where you were, I will have some.
4: Yeah.
0: But I'm not having any at a pretend French wine bar in the Midwest.
4: It's so good.
1: Mm. I can't believe everyone's going.
0: It's pretty remarkable.
2: I can't either, actually.
1: On a Tuesday?
2: Because normally I wouldn't have been able to go because I usually have my kids on Tuesdays.
1: Mm-hmm.
2: But they happen to be out of town today. Because Tara, my girlfriend, had asked me yesterday. She goes, I guess the show wives had gotten in touch with her. She goes, we have plans tomorrow. So before I can say anything, she goes, we have plans tomorrow. I go, wait, what?
0: That's why Hot Wings is going.
2: And,
0: yeah. Because we did the end around.
2: Well, no, but I actually said in the room, because you had left yesterday, free beer, and in the room it came up. And I had the realization in real time where I go, yeah, I can't. And I go, wait, I can. I go, I don't know. I don't know if she can yet because I'm just finding out.
0: But she's in.
3: Yeah. We found the hack to get Hot Wings to come to things.
1: Yeah.
2: Well, that is
3: go above him.
2: That is a good way to do it.
1: Go around. Yeah.
2: Yeah.
1: Like Free Beer said, the end around.
2: I mean, pretty much. Yeah. I'll follow the cake.
1: I mean, if she eats a sardine, will you eat a sardine?
4: Hell yeah.
0: Oh, Kelly just found. That's like when they first discovered fire.
1: There was hesitation.
2: I'm more likely to do it if she asks. She has gotten me to try mussels, which no one had ever gotten me to do before. They're gross. I don't like them. I've tried them 3 times, and I go, yeah, these are not for me. So I'm just going to go ahead and probably stick with my regular seafood. I don't want to eat a sardine while I'm also drinking alcohol. That seems gross to me.
4: Oh, wine's so good.
2: No.
4: Question.
2: Barf.
4: Since I'm the ninth wheel, can I sit in the middle of the table and then mess up everybody who's supposed to be sitting next to their wives?
1: Yes.
4: Yes.
1: Yes, you can.
4: Awesome.
0: Ninth wheel is.
2: I wouldn't worry about it. There's a good chance you'll have a husband by 5.
4: Yeah. Oh, yeah. Okay.
0: Yeah, you can add a +1.
4: Yeah. You guys are all. I've got a +8. I'm not a ninth wheel. You guys are my +8s.
0: Just act like you're leading the wine tour.
4: Yeah.
0: Like you're the instructor.
4: Yes, the whole time.
2: Just put a fun hat on your dog. Call it your guy.
4: Yeah. I think they're dog friendly on their patio, but they only have like little 2 chairs on their patio. It's actually just a sidewalk out front that you can sit on.
0: Probably not where they'll put us.
4: Nope.
0: That'll be fun.
2: Good morning. I'm Hot Wings with the Hot Take.
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2: The latest idiotic Gen Z thing online of saying things are chic is just as idiotic as every other dumb Gen Z thing. Have you seen that trend?
1: A lot of that.
2: Where it's like eating a banana is chic, you know, or like getting new tires is chic. And you go, oh my God, this is the dumbest of the dumb trends.
4: Kind
2: of
4: chic to outfit repeat.
3: Kind of chic to go get coffee by yourself.
2: Yeah, it's popping up like so frequently. Mm-hmm. In the last, like, 3 or 4 days, I'm like, oh, my God, everything I see is this. And sometimes things are funny to me the first few times, this was stupid to me as soon as I saw it. I go, this is just dumb.
0: Is it really
2: like,
0: benign?
2: Oh, somebody discovered a new word.
0: It's benign stuff like that? Like,
4: yeah.
0: Getting new really?
3: Some of it's like kind of chic to pick up and move across the country and stuff like that. But it's like, that's also not chic.
1: Yeah.
3: Chic is like clean cut and understated.
0: So, do you want, a cookie?
2: Yeah.
3: Yeah.
2: I do nothing interesting, so now I have to figure out something that I can brag about on the internet.
4: Kind of chic.
2: And it's kind of chic to brag on the internet.
3: They've also taken and misunderstood the word whimsy and whimsical.
2: Oh.
3: They're overusing that and running it into the ground, and that makes me sad.
2: Yeah.
3: Because Tommy and I thrive on whimsy.
1: Yes.
2: Yeah, are a
0: whimsy. How are they using it wrong?
3: They say, like, how do I make my wardrobe more whimsy? How do I make my life more whimsy?
0: So they don't, don't know whimsical.
3: Yes. I'm like, that is a word. You could say how I add whimsy to my life.
2: Right.
3: But yeah, they're just like, how do I make my clothes look whimsy?
2: I hate people that don't understand words.
3: Exactly.
2: Words aren't that hard.
0: I felt personal.
2: You understand most words. You
3: can't
2: don't say them all the ways right.
0: Up next, got stuff.
1: All the ways right. Well
2: perfect.
1: Said.
2: I know.
1: Well
2: I really said. Punctuated that.
0: On the
2: clean.
0: Way. Lawyer who talk good gets screwed up by person paying them.
2: We laugh.
0: Funny things happen. It's chic. It is the Free Beer and Outwig Show.
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0: Steve said this.
1: That blows my mind that you were 29 when we met. Because I've, it's going to sound mean, but I've always looked at you as being really old.
2: How would that sound mean? I mean, I was Maitland's age. Do you think Maitland's really old?
1: No.
2: She's a child.
1: I mean, I guess the first time I met Maitland, she probably wasn't wearing, like, sensible Dockers and tucked in.
2: I did not show up at a parade wearing Dockers. 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
1: Oh, it's the best part right there.
2: All I can think of is dumber than the show. Shout out, Barachi. Lawyers shared the time their clients ruined everything. Number one. One time I was trying a DUI case, basically had it in the bag. My client had done a nice job testifying. It was a drug-based DUI case. And I asked him the final, ultimate question. Sir, were you on OxyContin that night? His answer? No, oxycodone.
1: Oh, you dummy.
3: Awesome.
4: Just what? Had to say no.
1: That's it.
2: No. I mean, if you're the lawyer, do you...
1: You quit.
2: I mean, do you try not to put your head in your hands like, oh, Jesus.
4: That's where you just go, and I rest my case.
2: This one. When I was around 11 or 12, my mom had a child support hearing with my dad. The dude had three daughters with three different women, so he was already divorced and struggling to pay child support when he had another one. Of us.
1: Good time.
2: I was too young to attend any of these, but later my mom told me that when they showed up, Dad was wearing a t-shirt from a local tourist beach. The judge asked him about it, just making small talk, and he started gleefully talking about his vacation there with his friend's kid. The judge said, so you're here to tell me you can't pay for your own kids, but you can afford to take a vacation with someone else's kid? And he said, well, yeah, I guess. And then she said, you will pay child support, and bang the gavel.
1: Wow.
4: A dumbass. But you know you're getting an idiot that shows up with a travel t-shirt to court.
2: That's a good sign they're stupid.
4: As soon as they walk in, you go, oh, this is a...
1: Yeah, he's got his, like, who's got two thumbs and loves Miami Beach shirt on?
4: Yeah.
1: This guy.
2: How about this one? You're almost in the barn. You didn't just win the race, the horse race. Your horse is almost in the barn. Gate is closing. My client was cited for reckless driving going something like 110 and a 55. I argued that his car couldn't even go that fast. Therefore, the ticket was invalid. The judge asked the prosecution and the officer who wrote the ticket how they measured the speed. And the lawyer said, Your Honor, the officer... measured the speed based on 11 years of traffic enforcement experience.
1: Oh, so he didn't have radar or anything.
2: Code
1: like
2: word
1: that.
2: For eyeballed it.
4: Estimated.
2: Yeah. I thought, we're going to get this. The judge explained that's not acceptable and asked, what about the radar gun? And the lawyer looked kind of sheepish and said the radar gun was malfunctioning at this time. It was not used. The judge was in the midst of explaining he was going to dismiss the case because there was no sustainable evidence. That's when my defendant interrupted and said, I told him I was going 95 anyway, stupid.
3: Wow.
1: Oh, I thought he was going to say that, you know, my client said, my car can easily do 110. I told you that.
5: Yeah, I've had it up to 130. Yeah.
2: The judge immediately responded, tell your defendant he should keep his mouth shut in my courtroom. Also tell him he just cost himself a whole pile of money.
1: Oh, no.
2: If he had just shut up.
4: Yep. Just admitted his crime.
2: Now, this one is absolutely absurd. One of my exes was injured, and he sued. During the deposition, the defense showed up and showed a video of him performing heavy yard work. They had hired a PI to follow him, as they often do in those cases.
4: Yeah, pretty common.
2: He responded, that's my twin. To which their attorney went, "Oh, oh, absolutely. There's your twin doing yard work in front of your house." Except it actually was his twin. He said, "Look, my twin has a tattoo. You can see it sticking out under his right shirt sleeve. I have no tattoo," and pulled up his right and his left. Turns out they had hired a PI to follow his twin brother for 2 months while my ex had not left the house because of injury.
3: Oh,
4: wow.
3: No.
4: Oh, my God. That would feel so good. Yeah. That would feel so hilarious.
2: Because they're like, "Oh, gotcha."
4: Like, finally it paid off that I had a twin brother. Oh, my God. That's awesome.
2: Yeah. I like this one.
1: Just that moment when you roll up the sleeve.
2: Ha-ha! Mm-hmm. That's like out of, like Law and Order.
1: Yeah.
2: Right? Or old Matlock, where they, you know.
4: Yeah, the one little detail that
2: everybody
4: should have noticed, but you didn't.
2: In 1985, this person writes, "When I was 17, I had had enough of my bully, and I attacked him. I hurt him pretty badly. Ended up getting arrested. Went to court for my arraignment. The plaintiff, my bully, was there just being a, you know, an S to everyone. The case was called, but my bully was nowhere to be found. So while we were waiting for someone to find them, the judge got a note and left the courtroom. An hour later, the judge came back in, dropped all charges against me. We found after that the lawyer, my lawyer, found out that the bully, instead of going into the courtroom, had used that opportunity to break into the judge's chambers, stole his wallet, and tried to buy a VCR with his credit card."
4: Oh, my God. What? That's insane.
1: Like, you couldn't resist that urge for, like, 2 hours, man.
4: Oh, my God.
1: You just had to do it. I need that VCR now.
4: Well, I know. I mean, I know that judge is tied up. I mean, that's what a good thief does.
1: I saw him walk in. His wallet looked pretty thick.
4: Yeah, he's got the robes on, man. I know he's in that room.
2: I guess as a lawyer, I wonder how that feels as an attorney, because you've done a good enough job to win, and also it kind of feels like justice is served, right? Well, not in that one specifically, but some of the other ones, like, because your job is to defend them to the best of your ability, even if the rest of us are like, well, you know they're guilty, like the guy that was doing 95 in a 55, but you had done your job well enough, and then they still found a way to allow justice to take its way.
1: That's why I would never be able to be a lawyer.
4: No.
1: That's the first thing I'd say. You did it, right?
2: Like,
1: you really did it. You did it?
4: Yeah, I could definitely.
1: And then once they admitted to doing it, I'd be like, I can't. Sorry, he did it. He said he did it. Get a new lawyer. Gotta go.
4: Yeah, I would have to just do estate planning or something. Like, that's the only kind of lawyer I could possibly do. I could not be a trial lawyer.
2: This one, I was working a parole revocation hearing for possession of a weapon. My client waited until he was in front of the hearing officer to argue that he was not, in fact, in possession of a firearm. When they said, "Well, is there any way you..." He said, "I can just tell you the truth. I stuffed it between the couch cushions."
4: It was not a... That's, still possession.
2: Yeah.
1: Hmm.
2: When my colleague was prosecuting their very first trial ever, they totally blanked when it came to cross-examining. The defendant just stared at him for what must have been a long, long time. And finally, my colleague, out of awkwardness, just did this. "You did it, didn't you?" And the defendant was so uncomfortable with all the silence and eye contact that he blurted out, "I did. It's true. I'm sorry." My colleague returned to the office with a smile and the confidence that trials were much easier than everyone had said.
1: Oh, yeah. I mean, especially if that's one of your first ones.
4: That's hilarious.
1: Or your actual first one. This is simple.
4: Loved it and won.
1: He probably tried that so many times.
2: Yeah, the old silence trick.
4: Like, this is going to be my thing.
1: Yeah, as soon as you get the person on the stand, you're like, "You did it, right?"
4: Mm-hmm.
1: No. Oh, it worked last time.
2: A man was arrested for allegedly spitting on an officer. He was tried for assaulting the officer. When the officer took the stand, the defense attorney pressed him on his notes. Cross-examination went like this. "Your notes say that the defendant spat in your face. Is that true?" "Yeah, he spat in my face." "What was the color of the spit?" "Your notes do not specify." "Officer, I'm not sure. I think it was spit-colored."
4: Yeah. I mean, that's a perfectly fine answer. Like, what color is spit?
2: Yeah. The defendant... the defense said, well, the defendant had been bleeding from his mouth because he had just been in a fight before he was arrested. If he spat on you, wouldn't you have noticed it was blood? Officer, I don't know. I don't remember. Defense, this would have been a significant fact to include in your notes. This shows that your notes are unreliable. Judge, okay, not guilty. Afterward, the defense attorney, I was an intern, and the prosecutor had coffee together where he basically said, my client definitely did it, but the officer should have taken better notes. And the prosecutor said, yeah, maybe he'll do better next time.
6: Wow, I can't believe that that was enough for the judge to say not guilty.
2: That's really weird.
6: That's crazy, because you didn't know the color of the spit.
2: This one, I used to work in a courtroom, and I saw a DUI case get thrown out because the cop who did the arrest filed the charges, didn't show up to testify. That's what people root for, right?
6: Yeah.
2: Turns out he had won a significant lottery prize in between the arrest and the trial, enough to retire. The drunk guy didn't realize it, but he apparently... and so he ended up getting convicted as well because he also did not show up. But if he had shown up, he would have gotten off.
6: No,
2: because the attorney or the cop didn't show up.
4: Wow.
6: That's crazy. So that's really true then. If the cop doesn't show up to court that day, like
4: then it's only a one-sided story,
2: dropped, I guess. Yeah.
6: I would have thought that there's like, I don't know, can't they have somebody stand in for them? Or...
4: I mean, well, you need an eyewitness, yeah. Though. Yeah, I mean,
2: ever play Simon Says with a little kid? And
6: yeah,
2: it's,
6: sure.
2: It's obviously really easy because kids are easily tricked, mm-hmm. Right? But adults, it should be a little harder.
6: Yeah.
2: Not always. A guy sued for car accident damages, claiming he could no longer raise his left arm above his head. On the stand, the defense lawyer asked him to show how high he could raise it now. He struggled painfully to raise it to chest level. He said, that's all I can do.
4: Mm-hmm.
2: And then the defense lawyer said, and how high could you raise it before the accident? Without thinking, the guy shot his arm in the air like... Horseshack on Welcome Back, Kotter, and yelled all the way up to here.
4: What a reference, but I don't remember how high Horseshack could put his hand up. But
1: that sounds pretty high, though.
4: Yeah, it sounds pretty high.
2: Yeah.
4: So.
3: I'm picturing it right now.
4: Yeah.
2: Oh, yeah. Mr. Kotter. Right?
4: Yeah.
2: Kelly, you're the Mr. Kotter fan.
3: I love Mr. Kotter.
2: Yeah, shot his hand straight
3: back,
2: in the air, right?
3: Welcome back, welcome back. Such a classic show.
2: You guys remember the one we saw where the guy had been telling the insurance company that he was impacted mentally by an accident of some sort, and he could only talk like a baby, and he had the...
6: Yes.
2: Mm-hmm. He had basically been reduced to the mentality of like an 8-year-old, and so he's always like, me no like water, water's scary.
6: Mm-hmm. Mm-hmm.
2: And then he got arrested for something at a park, and in the back of the police car started talking normally to his significant other, who was also in the back of the police car. And I think it was like a stolen watch or I don't know what it was.
6: Yeah,
2: I don't know. But they're back there and he's like, oh, this is bad. You got to take the watch so they don't know that I have it. And then obviously the insurance company just played that at the court.
4: Yeah, he's fine.
2: Now it's the end of that. This one, I once got a call from a frantic woman because she'd ignored instructions in the papers she had been served with, only to find out that a default judgment had already been entered. I think she thought doing nothing would make it all just go away.
4: Some people do that.
2: But I no think, response yeah. is a response. Yeah, when you get an order like that, you have to do it. Otherwise, you'll get fined for contempt later.
4: Yeah, you can't
2: look like a giant, fat old douchebag.
4: Yeah, that's what happens. You have to do it.
2: Not a lawyer, but my ex-boss lost a slip and fall case because he posted a video of himself dancing at a wedding 2 days after he said his back had been destroyed. You can't post your own evidence against yourself, but a lot of people do.
4: Mm-hmm.
6: Yeah, social media has really probably ruined a lot of career criminals' careers.
2: This one. My cousin is a defense attorney and had a guy who got pulled over for speeding, insisted that the radar gun was calibrated wrong because of a full moon that night. This did not hold up in court.
6: No, I mean, they always say that the moon affects the tides
4: it does.
6: And radar guns.
4: And radar, yeah.
2: That's true.
4: Stupid tides.
3: No, if I was a judge and somebody was in front of me for a speeding ticket, I'd be like, but what was the moon doing?
2: Yeah.
4: Yeah.
2: Got to be open-minded about these things. Dumber Than the Show Trivia Revisited next. It is the Free Beer and Hot Wings Show.
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1: I'm that way with like medieval times. 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
2: 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And you know what? I don't have any interest in that. 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

0: Time to play Dumber Than the Show Trivia. Each and every day at this time, each person on the show has a jackpot. Every time they win, $100 is added to that jackpot. And eventually that money's going to get given away, no matter what. Some people struggle with this. Not most of you, but some people do.
1: No, you just did that to keep the money.
0: The money's getting given away either way, man. Come on now. All right. Let's meet today's contestant. This is Raymond in Lakewood, New Jersey. Hello, Raymond, listening on 105.7 The Hawk. How are you, bud?
2: Good morning. Thank you.
0: You doing good?
2: Yeah, we're doing pretty good.
0: You drive a school bus, so not right now. When does school start for y'all?
2: Right after Labor Day.
0: Okay. Okay. And are you looking forward to it, or do the kids make you age like 2 weeks a day?
2: I'm looking forward to the cooler weather, the fall. I'm getting tired of summer. It was really hot yesterday.
0: Okay, I can see that. You have a choice to make. You have to choose who you're going to play. Steve is asking questions in lieu of Hot Wings, who had to step out. You could play Kelly for 100, Maitland for 500, or me for 1,000. Who would you like to play?
2: I think I'm going to play Maitland for 500.
0: Okay. Huh. All right. You and Maitland will have the same five questions from Steve. Whichever of you gets the most right will be the winner. If there is a tie, low time wins. You each get a maximum of 90 seconds. You can both pass on questions, and Steve will come back to them, that is. Maitland will be in the hallway. She won't hear the questions or the answers while you play.
3: All right, Raymond, how do you normally do it, trivia?
2: I've been on Minute of Mayhem 4 times. I've gotten a 7 and 3 sixes. Every time
3: wow.
2: I know all the answers, that's when somebody won. Twice I've heard people win, and I knew all the answers that day.
3: All right.
2: I hope I do good today.
3: All right, Raymond, are you ready?
2: Yes.
3: All right, Kelly, you got the time for me?
0: I got it.
4: You got it?
3: Yeah, I got it. Cool. All right. Raymond, your time on it's 500, right? $500 round of Dumber Than the Show Trivia begins in 3, 2, 1. Since 1985, what magazine has published a Sexiest Man Alive issue?
2: People.
3: What is the capital of Italy?
2: Milan.
3: The MTV reality show The Challenge began as a combination of The Real World and what other show?
2: Pass.
3: The Hope Diamond's carat weight is 45.52 carats. How much is that in pounds? Is it 0.02 pounds, 2 pounds, or 20 pounds?
2: 0.02.
3: To pursue their hobby, a cruciverbalist would flip to what part of the newspaper?
2: Crossword.
3: The MTV reality show The Challenge began as a combination of The Real World and what other show?
2: Double pass.
3: Time. How do you think you did, Raymond?
2: Mediocre.
3: All right. Raymond, we'll put you on hold. We're going to call Maitland back in here so she can try to answer those questions as well. Mate, welcome back.
4: Thank you.
3: How was your time out there?
4: It was nice.
3: Anything going on?
4: Not much. No, nothing. It's a quiet day out there.
3: Are you ready to defend your $500?
4: I'm ready.
3: Maitland, your turn on Dumber Than the Show Trivia begins in 3, 2, 1. Since 1985, what magazine has published a Sexiest Man Alive issue?
4: People.
3: What is the capital of Italy?
4: Rome.
3: The MTV reality show The Challenge began as a combination of The Real World and what other show?
4: Oh, crap. Pass.
3: The Hope Diamond's carat weight is 45.52 carats. How much is that in pounds? Is it 0.02 pounds? 2 pounds or 20 pounds?
4: 2 pounds.
3: To pursue their hobby, a cruciverbalist would flip to what part of a newspaper?
4: The crossword.
3: And the MTV reality show The Challenge began as a combination of The Real World and what other show?
4: Road Rules?
3: Time. How do you think you did, Maitland?
4: Okay.
3: All right. Raymond back. We'll score this game. Welcome back, Raymond.
2: Hi.
3: Hi. Question number one. Since 1985, what magazine has published a Sexiest Man Alive issue? Raymond said People. Maitland said People. People's correct, of course. We are tied at one. Ding, ding.
0: Oh, yeah.
3: Feels weird without that. That's right.
0: We'll have to deal with this thing.
3: We'll get through it. We'll get through it. The MTV reality show The Challenge began as a combination of The Real World and what other show? Raymond passed, came back to it, couldn't think of anything. He passed again.
2: Nope.
3: Uh-oh. Someone's got some power.
0: It's always fun.
3: Maitland passed and then said, Road Rules?
4: Oh, dang.
3: No, oh, dang. Road Rules is correct.
4: Yay!
3: Maitland takes a 2-1 lead. The Hope Diamond's carat weight is 45.52 carats. How much is that in pounds? Is it 0.02 pounds, 2 pounds, or 20 pounds? Raymond said 0.02 pounds. Maitland said 2 pounds. Raymond is correct.
4: Dang.
3: 0.02 pounds. Mm. We are tied at 2. To pursue their hobby, a cruciverbalist would flip to what part of a newspaper? Raymond said a crossword puzzle. Maitland said a crossword puzzle. Crossword puzzle is correct. Ooh. Tied at 3. Final question. You guys had different answers for this. What is the capital of Italy? Raymond thought about it for a moment. And he said, Milan.
4: Oh.
3: Maitland thought about it for a moment and said, Rome. One of you is correct. The person that is correct today is Maitland.
4: Yeah. I thought you had it, Raymond.
2: I thought I was getting there. I was going to say Rome.
3: Oh.
4: Solid effort.
0: It was. It was a fine effort. Raymond, thank you, bud. Good luck when school starts.
2: Thank you.
0: All right. Maitland goes to 600. It was a good day for Mate. Hot Wings will ask the questions today since he wasn't able to do it yesterday.
5: Yes.
0: Which means his $2,300 jackpot's on the shelf till at least tomorrow.
5: Oh, boy.
0: But somebody could win. You could win up to $1,000 today. We all have those house projects that we've been avoiding. Cleaning out the gutters is easy to avoid because it can be just above your head, out of sight, out of mind. Great. But then the heavy rain sends water spilling over and soaks the ground around your foundation. If I hadn't upgraded the leaf filter, I would have been worried. We got 4 inches of rain at our house over last night and in through the day. That would have all been going down to ye old foundation. That wouldn't have been great.
5: No.
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3: 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And finally, compact discs from the emo era. 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
9: When you guys think back to your early years, is there a big news event or story that you think like, oh, that was such like a peak childhood memory or something?
10: Oh,
9: like
10: I have
9: that?
10: A bunch of them. Yeah. I remember when Reagan got shot.
9: For me, it was OJ, the Bronco chase.
11: Yeah. Mine's double denim. When Britney Spears and Justin Timberlake showed up to the VMAs wearing double denim.
10: Oh, my God. Mine is Reagan got shot. Yours is double denim.
11: Well, don't shut the hell up for a second. Immediately in second is September 11th.
12: Yeah.
10: Okay, that's a strong one.

0: 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All right, so this fella was arrested. There was a suspicion that he had threatened the governor of Texas.
1: Okay.
0: They don't like it if you do that.
1: They don't. That's true.
0: Makes sense. Mm-hmm. Okay, so he had apparently called, left some sort of threat, and then this was part of his defense.
2: It's affecting everybody, even over the ages of 18. I had a mental breakdown at the end of the day. I allegedly left the voicemail. I don't even remember what I said during the thing. I don't even feel like that was the exact words that I said. I don't know. I'd have to listen to the recording over again.
0: Now, he sounds like a pretty smart guy.
3: Yeah.
0: What was he saying affects everyone over the age of 18? It's a new law that prevents people from watching anime. New decency laws have made it harder for him to watch the anime on the streaming service Crunchyroll that he loves.
1: Oh.
0: So that's why Joseph Roy Osment decided to give the old gov a call. I don't think he thought this through.
4: So he can still watch it. It's just a little more difficult.
0: A little more hard. He needs
4: he's got to do age verification VPN. Or something. Yeah.
0: They played the call in court. By the way, that guy's 35. They made that call.
3: Sounds 12.
0: Unlock my bleeping anime or you're dead is basically how it went.
3: Oh, I can't do that.
4: No, that's a bad idea.
0: Actually, here's the quote. I don't know which one of you sons of bitches passed the mother bleeping bill to get this damn S-blocking my mother bleeping anime, but you whole A mother bleepers need to unpass this S. He's smart. Y'all are effing ridiculous with your bitch asses. My Google account says I'm effing over the age of 18, and your dumbass is passing dumbass laws. I'm going to stab effing every GD stabbing one of you because you're bitches. Unlock my effing anime. Goodbye.
1: I don't wholeheartedly disagree with his general argument.
4: Yeah,
1: his approach could use a little refinement, perhaps a little polish.
0: You think it was the stabbing part?
1: But the stabbing part might have been a little bit of a red flag.
4: Yeah, I generally don't believe that the government should be involved in people watching anime or not, but
1: or really anything.
0: I'm inclined to agree.
4: Yeah, you can't really say that you're going to stab the governor, though.
0: Mm-mm. Or anyone.
4: Yeah.
0: That's kind of one of the rules of society.
1: Yeah. Gotta watch your stabbiness. That's true.
0: If you didn't know you're reading something that kind of grosses you out, and you found out later, do you think you'd do it again for $60? That's the question this guy has.
5: Something unfortunate happened to me that's going to affect me for the rest of my life.
6: I made a veggie sandwich to extend my life expectancy. I took a bite. It was hard. Arugula is normally not hard. So I spit it out, and it was a praying mantis.
4: Oh, no.
1: He's got an image of it bitten in half.
4: That's definitely a praying mantis.
3: Looks like arugula, though, for real.
4: Yeah.
1: Yeah.
0: Oh, wow. Yeah, it does.
6: You don't see those much in the wild, so I was surprised to find one
7: inside my mouth.
3: Fantastic editing.
0: That was good.
6: I went Karen mode and sent an email, and they emailed me back and agreed that it was probably pretty upsetting to find an insect. I know praying mantis are insects, but come on.
1: Come on.
6: They're more like a bird. They then told me that they'd be sending me an unspecified amount of hush money. I responded and said, oh, hush sick, money. I feel like I just did a Fear Factor challenge. And then $60 shows up in my inbox. This leaves me with a question for you. How much money would it take to get you to eat a praying mantis?
4: Knowingly?
1: One, that's a funny question. And two, what a random amount of money for them to give
3: him. Right?
1: Like, yeah. The bank of lawyers that they have, no doubt, on staff at a big company, getting together and putting their heads together, going, well, what do you think this is worth? Yeah, what's gonna satisfy this man and his wild
4: Well,
1: hair,
4: you know
1: right?
4: that there's a formula.
1: Sure.
4: It's probably the amount that he paid for the bag of arugula, which is like, I don't know, $6-$7
1: yeah, times
4: or something.
1: 10 probably or something, yeah. maybe. That ought to do it.
4: Yeah. That'll shut this guy up. Because he didn't name the company, so it doesn't seem like he's looking for more.
8: No.
9: I just want our greens to be safe again.
8: Yeah. I don't want diarrhea or a bug that's praying.
9: Right.
8: Mm. No.
1: Yeah. This is why you got to wash your stuff, though. Your produce.
8: I don't think that would have saved you on this whole praying mantis issue unless you're very carefully inspecting each leaf of arugula.
1: I don't know. I think I might have noticed a praying mantis. Yeah.
9: I wouldn't have. I can't guarantee
1: I would. I know, but after I got lettuce, one of those packages, and then there were, like, gnats in there. You ever done that? Where you get lettuce and there's little gnats? You go, oh, man, that off-put me for a while. But now I have to kind of wash all that stuff because I've had that happen. So,
8: that's gross.
1: Oh, God, that would be awful.
8: You know that feeling when a bug lands on you and you don't quite know where it is? It might be on your face and it could be a spider, but you don't really know? Disconcerting, right?
1: Oh, yeah. It's the worst. And then you're not even sure if it's really on you.
8: Yes.
1: Which is even worse.
8: Well, this lady had that happen while she was on TV on the tennis channel where she was hosting their coverage of a tournament.
10: We got a bug that went. Is it in your eye? Are you okay? You're okay.
11: I don't know where it went, but
1: it's on her forehead. That's hilarious. She looks up and goes, I don't know where it went, and it's crawling across her forehead.
10: Okay, it's gone.
8: Oh, it is.
10: It is it's a ladybug, so it's good luck. Look, it's a ladybug.
12: Yeah, we're all right. We're all right,
10: that means
12: everyone.
10: TC Live is going to be so great.
12: Yeah, good luck.
10: It's right on Stevie's pinky. It. See it?
11: I thought it was like a spider
10: John,
11: or something.
10: John, can you zoom in on that? Look at that.
12: It's a friendly little guy.
11: I couldn't see it because it was on my eye, but thank God it was a friendly little thing. Yeah, all right, yeah.
4: The dude holding it couldn't be more calm compared to her absolute chaos.
8: Though, fair.
1: We don't know what kind of bug didn't start
8: in his eye.
1: Right. Yeah.
8: Imagine it crawling across your open eye and you can see it come across.
1: It's six little legs going,
8: oh my God, it's a giant.
4: Oh my God.
1: I wouldn't like that.
8: I mean, that could happen. I think you'd feel it cross the eyebrow or the eyelashes, right?
4: Yeah, you think?
1: Probably.
8: But what if it jumped?
1: Your eye would most likely.
8: Like that soccer player after scoring a goal that jumped into that hole we saw yesterday.
1: Could happen.
8: Did you see that?
4: Yes.
1: Mm-hmm. Could happen.
8: If you didn't see it, a soccer player in Brazil scored a goal later to be called back upon replay. And he jumped over the small digital scoreboard fence they have around it.
1: Okay.
8: So the fence is like just below the waist. Just high enough that if you're running up there, you can't see if there's an open trap door on the other side that's like 6x8, and he fell to the depths of hell.
1: Oh, my God.
4: You want to watch a little, it's like a quick little news story on it, I think.
1: That sounds terrible.
13: This one is an interesting one. This one happened in Brazil over the weekend. There was a soccer player by the name of JC. He was trying to celebrate a goal that didn't necessarily really become a goal, but he, as you can see right here. He actually went down into a hole. That actually went down into the locker room at the stadium.
9: We're laughing
13: because
9: he's fine.
13: Yes.
9: We're laughing because he's fine. And in my mind, this is just a total Taylor Swift move. It's like he went.
8: He was injured.
1: Yeah. It really did look like a planned thing.
8: Like an exit.
1: It wasn't.
4: Free beer. How was he?
8: He's fine. He's fine. He's fine. He's going to be fine. He's going to play soccer again in a few years.
4: Two broken legs.
8: His children.
1: You certainly would not expect that hole to be in that spot
8: you know
1: in that moment.
8: Femur shot out of his ears.
1: Could not have felt good. That I mean, I doubt if there was a crash pad underneath.
4: That is a terrible location for that.
1: It's really absurd.
8: At least close it.
4: Or just not have a hole right behind the goal.
1: Yeah, why is that there?
4: What purpose
1: or does have that higher boards? I mean, where you can't, because those aren't really easy to jump over. Like any one of us could jump over that wall.
8: I showed this to TJ, the DJ, Tommy Soccer, and he's like, yeah, I blame the guy. He's got to be able to know where holes are.
14: Listen, there's a wall there for a reason. I'm not saying you should know the hole signage. Is there, but he should expect that there's not going to be a place for him on the other side of the wall.
8: Why? Because there's a place on the other side of the wall in 90% of the rest of the soccer stadium?
14: Well, no, they're not supposed to be on that side at all. That's like a service area.
1: Yeah, but that, I mean, honestly, like, we keep saying wall, but that's not a wall.
8: No.
1: That's like a berm at best for advertisement. Yeah, I mean, that's really why it's there. It's not there to, like, really confine the play.
8: The front of the thing doesn't say danger high voltage.
14: Yeah, but he has to make an effort to get over it.
3: Yeah, it's a barrier. For sure. It's a barrier.
8: Are you blaming the guy, too?
3: Well, I mean, it's a hole in the ground. So even if they didn't have a barrier around the entire field, which they do, they would definitely have a barrier over that area because it would be a safety measure. Now, is it smart for them to not cover it? Absolutely not. They should have it covered because that would be so easy to fall into. Like, we cover sewage holes in the ground. Why wouldn't you cover something that huge?
8: We don't just say, remember, these are there.
3: Right.
1: Yeah, because, I mean, it's not uncommon in sports, whether it's basketball or soccer or whatever, for somebody to occasionally go over the barrier. That happens all the time.
8: Well, we wish him very, very much luck in his speedy recovery from being fine.
1: Yep.
4: Yeah, he's fine.
1: And I hope he learns to adapt quickly to his new 2-inch shorter frame.
8: I hope he got paid $70 million for it, like last week we discussed. On the way, people need advice. Do you need some? Send it in 1-800-947-3979 or idiots@freebeerandhotwings.com. 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
1: If we whip our buttholes out, gas prices go down? Is that what we're hearing?
2: Yeah. There's only one way to find out. Come on, everybody. Pull your pants down. Yeah. Moon a neighbor.
3: Ask for gas.
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1: People need advice. We have a variety of people here with different experiences, different perspectives, and we don't generally have a dog in the fight of the one you're talking about. So it's like an outside voice. Cameron called in. Let's start with Cameron. Hi, Cameron.
6: Good morning. How are you?
1: Good.
2: Good, thank you.
1: What do you need advice on?
6: I have a bat problem and a landlord that refuses to do anything, and I am wanting to leave my lease and break it and move somewhere else, and I don't even know where to start.
7: You say a bat problem?
6: Yeah, I've seen two in the past 48 hours.
7: Oh, geez.
2: Okay.
1: Is that the first time you've seen them?
6: I've seen them, yes. I've been hearing them for the past 4 months, but I'd rather hear them than see them.
1: Yeah, agreed.
2: Okay.
1: So what does the landlord say when you talk to them?
6: I'll call the pest control tomorrow, and then tomorrow comes, and then it's tomorrow, and then tomorrow.
1: Oh, he's kicking it down the road.
2: Okay, so, and you're seeing these, like, inside?
6: Oh, yeah.
2: Oh,
6: yeah. Just had one about 5:30 this morning, and then 10 o'clock last night.
2: Yeah, that can be a dangerous situation. That's not just like a pesky situation.
1: Yeah, I would at the very least threaten to break the lease. And I don't know legally what you'd be allowed, but if that's the case, this text just came in. You should put your rent in an escrow account. That way it's there and he doesn't get it until he fixes it, but you put aside that money and he can get to it. That might motivate him. I don't know what the law is on
7: that legal?
1: Either.
2: Yeah, I don't
1: but
2: know.
1: But that seems like a pretty good idea. But you certainly shouldn't have to just live there and suck it up.
7: No.
2: That's awful.
7: Yeah, I think there are laws that against that, right?
2: I would think so. I mean, because that's not the same as like, man, I hate that I have spiders in here. Or I saw a couple of little ants. I mean, bats can really, you know, carry rabies and do bad things.
1: Mm-hmm. Yeah. Yeah.
2: So,
1: Cameron, good luck.
2: Ugh. Yeah, I don't know. I wish I had a better answer for that one. But
1: that would freak me out.
2: I mean, we might be able to get some additional advice as we go along here about that one. But
1: text from Albany. I'm going to be 39 next month. I want to chop off all my hair. I'm getting sick of it. I just want to go super short with a pixie cut. Should I do it, or am I just going through something?
2: I mean, it could be both.
7: Send a picture. Let's see.
5: How long have you been envisioning a pixie cut? Like, do you have any on your Pinterest board that you're like, I can't wait to do this someday? Because it's kind of like with tattoos. People recommend, like, okay, make sure you love something for a year. Yeah. If you really, really want it, after a year, go get it.
2: Yeah, I think Steve's right, though. Send us a photo, and we'll tell you if you have the right head for a pixie cut.
7: Sure.
2: Because not every head is meant for a pixie cut.
7: Well, there are those websites, too, where you can upload a picture of yourself and it'll show you what you look like with, you know, a bunch of different haircuts.
2: Yeah. And if you like
5: filters.
2: It. Yeah. Yeah, and if you like the way that it looks, you know, go for it.
7: Yeah.
2: I mean, hair does grow back.
7: But going back to what Maitland said, have you been thinking about this for a while, or did you just, like, watch a movie last night and thought, like, oh, I like that?
5: Pixie cuts are a dramatic change.
7: That's a big, How long's your hair right now?
8: And styling a pixie cut? You got to do that. Mm-hmm. Every time I cut my hair short, I'm like, hell yeah, I love this. And then I have my first Adam Sandler day of the year where I'm like kind of looking a little shrubby. Mm-hmm. Shrubby.
1: So it's not easier like you think it's going to be?
8: No.
1: Okay.
8: I mean, unless you have like really pretty curly hair and it just kinda naturally natural. Looks a little like, you know, freestyled on its own. But no, if you've got, depending on your hair texture, mine is flat. And pixie cut and short hair for me means I have to style it or I look scraggly.
1: So the time you save from washing and blow drying and everything else, do you end up using on curling iron, flat iron, whatever?
8: Yeah, buy a wig and try it out for a day. Like, buy a wig on Amazon or wherever you can buy a wig at. Try it out for a day and then return it if you don't like it. and then see if that's really something you'd want to do.
7: Oh, by the way,
8: cutting my hair short every time, I'm like, I'm glad I did this, but thank God this grows back.
7: By the wig from QVC that we saw last week.
8: The one that gives you BJs.
7: Yeah.
2: Mm-hmm. She shows up on the show later, by the way, that lady.
8: I got an email. Can I read this one?
2: Sure.
8: Yeah, is that cool?
2: That'd be great.
8: Okay. Hey, gang, I need help creatively because I lost my job nearly 2 years ago, and I haven't applied for a single job since I got fired.
2: Whoa, I haven't applied?
8: Not a single one.
2: Dang.
8: Okay. I'm lucky because my family is loaded, but none of my friends know that. I recently overheard some of them talking about how the hell has he been unemployed for so long and where is he getting his money from as I walked up to a friend group. I don't want to tell my friends that I'm a trust fund kid because I'm 39 and it's kind of pathetic to call yourself a trust fund kid at this age.
2: Yeah.
8: And it's really none of their business where my money comes from. Second, honestly, I'm set for life and don't ever have to work again if I don't want to, and that doesn't bother my family at all, which is all that really
7: should matter. Set for life?
8: Mm-hmm.
2: Okay. Wow. So that's real trust fund stuff. Okay.
8: Which is really all that matters to me. But what's a creative lie I could tell them to make them think I'm doing something to bring enough money to afford my lifestyle? I don't live lavishly by any means. I've got a simple one-bedroom apartment. Just me and my dog. My car isn't brand new. It's almost 10 years old. And honestly, I'm kind of plain when it comes to fashion. So what do I say to get them to stop talking behind my back, but also make myself sound kind of cool?
2: Oh, OnlyFans.
5: Yeah, feet pics.
8: That's exactly
7: yes.
8: What I
5: feet pics.
2: Yeah, or a gigolo.
8: But the thing is, with feet pics or OnlyFans, if you say that, then people are like, okay, send the link.
2: They want to see it.
8: Yeah.
7: Yeah, maybe. Yeah.
8: So that's the scary part
2: of
8: that lie.
2: Or you just say, I will never tell you. You will never know what my account is.
7: Yeah, because if I relate that to, like, say I assign this email that they sent to one of my friends, and so I found out my friend Bob, like, man, Bob hasn't worked in like 4 years. Oh, he's doing OnlyFans? I don't want that link.
2: That's true. Yeah, that's true.
7: Unless it's something, like, unless it's one of these weird fetishes that I wouldn't sexualize, like, oh, he likes, you know, throwing pies at cats or something.
8: Yes, exactly.
7: And there are people that get off on that, but I don't. So I was like, okay, I guess. If you're into that, or other people
2: I think
7: are.
2: That's called cream pies.
7: Yeah.
2: Yeah. I think.
5: Say you're selling your underwear on the internet.
8: Yeah.
5: There's a website. It's called Sniffer.
2: Do you think... Sniffer? Okay.
5: Yep.
2: Wait, all right.
5: Without the E. S-N-I-F-F-R.
2: Is that true?
5: Yeah.
7: Have you looked into that?
5: Like, I've never used it, but I've looked into it.
7: I've looked into it.
2: I'd just say you're in finance. Nobody knows what a finance person does anyway.
7: A trader.
2: I mean, not really. You go, what do you do? I just move money around for people. Okay. Because it's ultimately pretty uninteresting.
8: Right.
2: Nobody's going to ask a lot of follow-up questions. Like, what's it like looking at a computer screen and digits all day? Is that fun? Not really. Okay, cool. Let's talk about anything else.
9: It might be hard to convince your friends, though, since you've never mentioned a job for a couple of years.
2: Yeah.
9: That would be pretty hard.
2: You might need to get new friends.
9: You've never said, oh, I got a lot of work to do. I can't do that. Unless maybe you'd used that as an excuse before.
8: I think if I was a trust fund kid and specifically wanted something creative, it could be easy to say you're in finance and moving money around because you obviously know a little bit about how that works.
2: True.
8: A trust fund.
2: You would think.
8: But if I want to get creative and I heard my friends being like, what are they doing? It's not really talking smack. It's curiosity.
2: Yeah.
8: I might be like, hey, I want to treat you guys to a really good meal. And I got to tell y'all something. I've been a professional cuddler for the last couple of years at a nursing home. So, like, I can't say too much because it's a HIPAA violation.
5: Oh, there, bring HIPAA into it, you're golden.
8: Yeah, and I was like, I know that people are starting to get a little concerned, like, how am I doing this? Am I okay? Not only am I okay, I'm doing something really good for the planet and the elderly. And, like, if you're curious if it's your grandma or grandpa, just give me their name. I can take them off my cuddle client list, and we're good to go. But treat them to a good meal and then serve them something like that.
9: They're going to have all kinds of questions like, well, how much do you make? You just have to have answers prepared.
8: Yeah.
9: Well,
8: yeah.
9: You know, it's $175 an hour, but sometimes there's more. Like if there's conditions with open wounds or colostomy, I get a bonus.
8: I work with insurance companies, so the payout's pretty good.
7: Insurance covers it.
8: And y'all know nursing homes are expensive.
2: Yeah. Oh, yeah.
8: Mm-hmm.
7: Like, I'm not taking grandma's money or anything. Yeah. You know, it's all included in their
8: fees. Say something like, you know, I pick up all the reusable diapers that, you know, crunchy parents use and nobody really asks about it because it's not that interesting, but it's actually really good money.
2: Yeah.
8: Something like that, because everybody's at work. while you're not.
9: Right.
8: Yeah. So make up something that's funny, but...
2: But you have to make it seem unappealing enough that none of your friends are going to say, that sounds interesting. How do I get into that?
8: Right, like cuddling old people and picking up diapers.
2: I don't know how to answer this. Yeah. I mean, the other option is get a job. You could do that, too. But
9: if you were set for life as a trust fund kid and that's all you ever knew, do you think you'd still be motivated? Because it's easy to say right now, yeah, I'd still be motivated.
2: I think I would.

0: the trust fund kid or the trust fund guy in that situation, I would just make up a lie about, be like, look, man, I made a very early investment in Google.
1: Oh, you could do
0: or,
1: that.
0: You know, in Apple or something like yeah. that. And like, it paid off, so I don't have to work.
2: I wonder if people avoid doing that, though, because being a trust fund kid, like I dated somebody whose family was in oil money, and I never knew that until like 2 or 3 years into the relationship. I knew something was up because he didn't have a job, but he had a front a little bit like this where there were ways to talk around it. But once it was actually introduced into our conversation, I understood, oh, you don't tell people that because it's oil money.
1: Yeah.
2: Which is a lot of money, and I never knew the amount.
1: And I would guess you wouldn't know how people react. It could be jealousy.
2: Right.
1: It could be, oh, you're
2: sure.
1: an a-hole.
2: Or now you become that friend that, oh, you've got money where you're set for life. You pay for everything.
1: Uh-huh.
2: And I know that could be really yeah. tough, because I feel very comfortable. So when I go out anytime, if I feel like I'm with someone who has lost their job recently or
1: sure.
2: whatever, I'll cover a bill. Like, I'm not hurting in any way like that.
1: But you don't want to feel like you have to.
2: Right, because
1: yeah.
2: you're that rich friend, you know? So maybe that's part of it. I don't know.
1: This one. Hello, Free Beer and Hot Wing Show. Huge fan. Been listening for 18 years.
3: Nice.
1: Not going to say where.
3: Thank you.
1: Need your help. My friends are telling me that I'm ignoring red flags. And I know some of you have some experience with that.
2: I love them.
3: It's a beautiful color.
2: I look
1: huh?
2: so good in red.
1: Right?
2: I denied it for so many years.
1: Really, I can't.
0: Uh-huh.
1: Well, here's the situation. My friends all think I have a problem. I met my boyfriend at an anime convention 4 months ago.
3: Oh, God, I hope it wasn't in Texas.
1: We hit it off immediately. It turns out we lived near each other, even though we both went about 2 hours away for this convention. It was like, it was
3: okay.
1: meant to be.
3: Yeah, that's awesome when you find that out.
1: So, like I said, it's been a while, about 4 months. We've been romantic. We call each other boyfriend and girlfriend. And he seems to be a nice, genuine person.
3: Okay.
1: However, we've only ever been to my place or in public. He has never invited me to his place. I've hinted at it. I've said, I'd love to see your place sometime. And he says, oh, of course. But it never happens. My friends are telling me that this is because he either is married or lives at home or is a pig. All of them are bad signs.
0: Oh, he's got a freezer of bodies.
3: Yeah, it's one of those three, pretty
0: yeah.
3: much.
1: Is it possible he just doesn't have a very nice place and doesn't want me to see it? And it's as simple as that.
4: Or he's super rich and he wants to make sure you love him for him before he shows
0: yeah.
4: you his super lavish place.
0: His chateau.
3: Ooh, I don't know. The super rich anime guy.
4: I don't know. That was a plot line on New Girl one time. One of the characters, Nick, was dating a girl who gorgeous. But then eventually she had these habits where he was like, I think she's homeless. Because they never go to her place.
1: No.
4: They're always at his place. And then one day he shows up and she's napping on the couch using newspaper as blankets. And so he's like, yeah, see, she's homeless. So then he asks her, like, hey, do you have a home? And she's like, yes, I do. It's actually a very nice home. And then he goes and sees it. And it's like this gorgeous, like, luxury apartment. So that could be the case.
1: That could be. But what would you, if that was your friend, and she is our friend, but if you had been sitting on the sideline for 4 months watching this happen, she'd mentioned it a couple times earlier, like, hey, I still haven't seen his place.
4: Mm-hmm.
1: We'd all be thinking he's married or...
4: Or a murderer.
1: Wait, and
3: did they say the ages?
1: Mm-mm.
3: That would matter. If it's like in their 20s, he lives at home.
4: Mm-hmm.
3: 100%. If he's 40, well, he still could live at
1: or
3: home, which
1: roommates.
3: Is a whole different issue.
1: Maybe just has roommates. He's like, I don't want him to know that I'm 38 with four roommates.
3: Maybe, but you would think that you would just say that. Like, if you're in a relationship enough with somebody where you are referring to each other as boyfriend and girlfriend willingly, at that point you would go, look, the reason I don't want to go to my place is my place kind of sucks.
1: Yeah.
3: Or, look, I got to be honest with you, I live with my parent. Like,
1: yeah.
3: at some point you've got to say that.
1: Yes.
3: I mean,
1: yeah,
3: there's got to be a why. You have to say, why can't we go to your house? You have to definitively ask that question.
1: Yes.
3: That's
1: then,
3: on you.
1: Then it's on him.
3: Right.
1: That's a good point.
3: Yeah. That's it. It's not really a red flag. You're the red flag. You're not asking the question. Ask why.
1: Maybe you don't want to know. On the way. More people need advice. Do you need some? 1-800-947-3979. 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
0: And Kelly.
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4: A lot of people think that guy that, or the woman that hasn't been able to meet her boyfriend of 4 months after they met at a anime convention, probably has too much hentai porn laying around his house or displayed, and he's embarrassed. But
2: you can pick it up.
4: Well, that and if they met at that convention, she's probably more open-minded to it than most.
2: Probably. Yeah,
3: mm-hmm. I mean,
4: I don't know. But ultimately, she has to say, "Why haven't I seen your place?"
3: Yeah.
4: And then that answer will tell you a lot. Need some advice? 1-800-947-3979, or you can email idiots at freebeerandhotwings.com.
5: Oh, we got this one on the app. It's, hey guys, I need some advice about a girl I've been dating for the last few months. We met a couple of years ago at work. I was just out of a long-term relationship and wasn't looking for anything serious, and also didn't want to date anyone I work with. But we became friends pretty quickly, and after a short amount of time, we were hanging out outside of work, but always in groups. She got to know my friend group pretty well, especially my close friend Mark. Never trust a Mark.
4: Never.
5: Fast forward a few months, and me and this girl finally decided to make it official and start dating. After this, she tells me that for the last few months, Mark has been talking major crap about me, saying I'm not relationship material, that I'm just using her for a good time. At this point in my life, I would have considered Mark to be my best friend. We hang out all the time, talk about relationships, work, etc. I've definitely talked to him about this girl before and how apprehensive about a relationship I was at first. Is it just me, or is this a complete violation of our friendship? He took things I said to him in private, twisted the narrative, and basically talked major S about me to this girl behind my back. Should I confront him or just let it go?
2: No, I would confront him. Jesus.
4: Yeah. Supposed to be your best friend?
5: Yeah.
2: Sabotaging you like that?
3: Wow.
4: I wouldn't expect to be best friends again, but I wouldn't let it just go quietly into the night either.
5: No, and I think, too, like, if you were apprehensive about being in a relationship with somebody from work, maybe also be a little apprehensive about being besties with a guy from work.
3: Yeah.
4: Yes.
2: Mm-hmm.
5: Wow. That only works out sometimes.
3: I wonder what he would say.
2: Yeah.
4: Yeah, right?
2: Yeah. You best know that the person you're telling doesn't also have feelings for the girl you like.
5: That, too.
2: Because that's clearly what the issue is.
3: Ah.
4: Oh, I bet you're right.
2: Mm-hmm.
3: Okay, yeah, I didn't even think about that.
2: I mean, definitely.
3: So he was talking trash about his buddy to the girl that his buddy was trying to date because he wanted to date her?
2: Yeah.
3: Mm-hmm. Okay.
5: And it sounds like, too, he was using, like, advice that he was giving his buddy about approaching her to, like, then turn around and be like, yeah, he was wondering this about you the whole time.
3: Yeah, use it against him.
4: Ugh. Yeah. That is gross.
5: That's a pick-me man.
2: Yeah.
4: That is.
2: Mm-hmm.
5: Yeah, confront him.
2: Yeah, that's gross.
3: I saw this one come in to idiots@freebeerandhotwings.com. Said, hey guys, I'm my cousin's best man for his wedding in December. His dad, my uncle, has basically been MIA for years and has suddenly decided it's time to be dad of the year. I'm genuinely happy my cousin has him back, but dude only shows up for big events and then makes a huge production out of doing things he should have been doing all along.
2: Yeah.
3: Outside of birthdays, family stuff, and wedding events, my cousin basically never sees him. Now we're planning the bachelor party, a Wyoming trip with the groomsmen. Cabin, hiking, drinking, all the guy stuff. No strippers because the groom said no, although Wyoming may have made that decision easy.
2: Mm-hmm.
3: Somehow my uncle got it into his head that he's coming too. My cousin, not wanting to lose his dad again, is letting it happen. Now my uncle is blowing up the group chat with ideas, booking stuff, asking us to chip in on top of what we've already paid for. I tried talking to my cousin, and he just says, look, he wants to make up for lost time. It'll be okay. Bro, this is the lost time. Then my uncle messages me asking if he did something to make me dislike him because I don't seem to want him there, his quote. My brother in Christ, you were gone for years. I like how this is written.
2: Okay, yeah.
3: My brother in Christ, you were gone for years, and now you're confused why people may have feelings about it? I have a whole novel in my notes app outlining everything he's missed, carefully worded without outright saying, you weren't around. Anyone with a pulse should get the hint. So do I say something and stick up for my cousin, or shut up and avoid making the bachelor party and potentially the wedding awkward as hell?
2: Ooh. Yeah, I mean, because you got to think of your cousin first here.
3: Yeah.
2: I mean, as much as you're right, it kind of is whatever the wishes of your cousin is. And you got to just kind of suck it up. This is his bachelor party, not yours.
3: Yeah, his wedding, not yours. His bachelor party, not yours.
2: Yeah.
4: Yeah, addressing it, that person sounds like they seek out drama.
3: I would say if your cousin is okay with everything as it's going, don't say anything before the wedding.
5: Right.
3: Maybe bring it up after. After all
4: so
3: of
4: don't
3: the...
4: So don't tell the cousin, don't do anything.
3: Maybe ask your cousin, hey, this is what I'm thinking, yeah. but I'm going to respect your wishes, so... So who knows? Maybe your cousin is waiting for someone else to say something so they can be like, oh, okay, good. I was going to let him come along, but I'm glad somebody else said something.
2: Yeah, like, is everybody 30, but this guy is 70?
3: Yeah.
2: Like that, you know, I mean, I guess it depends on the general makeup of everybody going, but...
3: I would say respect the wishes of your cousin, mm-hmm. but...
2: You have to.
3: Once the wedding's over, man...
5: Gloves are off.
3: Gloves are off.
5: Gloves are off. Yeah. Especially because that's your uncle, too. So, like, that's your family member. Like, you can feel comfortable kind of putting them in their place because they have to be around you. Or they can just disappear again.
4: And then they show the world who they are.
5: And then, exactly. Let them show their true colors. Mm. But
2: ultimately, it's not affecting you that much.
5: No.
2: On a day-to-day basis anyway. I mean, and, like, I have uncles. Like, I have an uncle that... I get along perfectly well with, but at this point in life, we don't see each other.
4: Yeah.
2: You know, I mean, occasionally he'd be at Christmas or something. Like, and so that's the amount of interaction I have. And so I'm assuming it's like that with this person where it's like, so you have to see that person at holidays? It's not your problem if that's also when your cousin only sees this person.
3: It seems like, too, if once the bachelor party is in the rear view, once the marriage is...
2: Yeah.
3: In the rear view, like the actual wedding day, you're probably not going to see this person much anyway.
2: No.
3: I mean,
2: no.
3: They're going to go back to being who they were.
2: Nah, just roll with it.
4: Don't be such a baby, old man.
2: Bite your tongue and
4: good Lord.
5: That is, I can see definitely where, like, your frustration is, though, in that, like, you and the bros who have been planning this whole thing the whole time have been the ones consistently showing up, being there where his dad should have been. And he wasn't. And so now he's just like, oh, you get to come in for the fun part and make a big production and be like, I'm here now.
2: Sure.
5: I almost swore.
2: But they all know. And your cousin knows, too.
5: Yeah.
2: Probably.
4: Hopefully. He doesn't want him there.
2: You know. So, I don't know.
4: Hi, show. Need advice on something. My wife has been cheating on me, and I got the proof.
5: Oh.
2: Ooh.
4: First of all, that's horrible and sorry.
3: Okay.
4: I got the divorce papers. The house was mine before the marriage, so I'm good there, but I need to know how to tell her we're divorcing. Should I leave the papers and a copy of the proof on the table at home and go to my parents, or be a man and tell her to her face that I know and she has 30 days to move out? I'm willing to give her time to get things figured out, but she needs to go. Well, I would ask your attorney, because there may be things related to, and you're in a different state than us, and I wouldn't know the answer for here, but there may be things related to, like, I remember there being discussions. We ended up cohabitating until much later in the divorce process. But one of the things at the first meeting was, well, don't move out of the house because then that can become a problem with possession and everything else. Like, I would,
2: especially in a contentious situation.
4: Yes.
2: Yes.
4: And it sounds like this is going to be contentious.
2: Definitely.
4: So I would ask the attorney what is best for you as far as getting the results you wanted. My default would be you tell her in person, because that might be good for you.
2: It might be.
4: To be able to tell her, I know what you did, and this is how it hurt me. I am devastated by this.
2: Well,
4: it might be the only chance you'll ever have for her to listen.
2: Yeah, and I mean, and it depends on the state, too. Just because you owned that house before you were married doesn't make it not half hers now.
4: Like
2: if you're in the state of Michigan,
4: it would be half hers. Unless you need a prenup.
2: As soon as you say, I do, and this is official in the state, and you sign the documents, everything is in half now.
4: Mm-hmm.
2: Unless you've got something pre-written, or unless you can prove, like, crazy cause that you didn't know about, you know, like an annulment situation. But, but otherwise, what's yours is hers, and hers is yours. I mean, that's it. So, I'm with Freebeard. Don't just go, I'm going to leave and let her have time.
4: She might change the locks and lock you out.
2: And, right, and then it's an issue.
4: Especially if she's,
2: you know,
4: kind of losing her stuff already.
2: Yeah.
4: Depending on who knows why she's cheating. You do, probably. I don't.
2: Mm-hmm.
4: But man, oof. Try to make, this is so hard. Easy to say, impossible to do. Try to make decisions without the emotion and only what's best for you and kids if there's any.
2: Yeah.
4: And that's, I mean, recognize, nearly impossible to make a decision without emotion when you're going through that.
3: I think I'd have to hire a life coach or something.
4: That's what your attorney's for.
3: I mean, I would have to hire somebody who every single decision in my life would go through them first. Mm-hmm. Like they would be the gatekeeper.
4: Yeah. Because
3: does Steve want breakfast now? They would have to ask that person
4: first.
3: Yes,
4: Steve would like breakfast.
3: Steve would like breakfast.
4: You'd like some eggs.
3: You relay that.
4: Not mashed potatoes.
2: Yeah.
5: I mean, if you really feel the need to serve her up some papers, now I've never been married or divorced, so this could be totally out of line, print out the proof of her cheating, whether that's text messages, screenshots, whatever it may be, whatever you have access to, print out the proof of that and serve that to her first.
4: Hand it to her.
5: Yeah.
2: Because I mean, that's what he indicated, was leaving the proof. But yeah, just hand it the proof to her yourself. Yeah, for sure.
3: Or print it on a t-shirt and wear it around the house.
5: Ooh, and wait, see how long it takes her to figure it out. Yeah, switch out all your pictures in your frames to all the proof that you have of her cheating.
3: Ooh.
5: Screenshots of text.
3: Ooh. Yeah, or Photoshop. Photoshop the guy's face onto your face.
5: Mm-hmm.
3: Like, is this what you wanted all along?
2: Yeah. Oh, no, don't do it at once. Do a slow burn. Only change one picture per day.
5: Oh, yeah.
2: And see how long it takes.
5: Yeah, because then you can keep track of how long it's been going on or how long, like, it took her to notice that you
2: well
5: knew
2: have
5: the whole time.
2: Good fun with it.
3: Oh, I love this.
2: Or get yourself an Aura digital frame. With Aura digital frames, you can add whatever you want.
4: That would actually work great.
2: Can you imagine?
5: Awesome.
4: You just because they cycle through. Here, gone now.
2: Sprinkle them in there. Oh, my God.
3: God, we're so smart.
2: I know. We have some good ideas.
4: Around the room, next. It is the Free Beer and Hot Wings Show.
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9: I went to the dentist yesterday, and the way they finger your mouth and call it an exam is the weirdest thing to me.
10: They lift your tongue?
9: They lift it, and then he pulled my tongue out and put like a paper towel on it. I was like, what are you doing? Testing the moisture? What's happening here?
10: grip.
9: What does that mean?
10: Otherwise, your tongue would be slippery.
11: Yeah.
9: But people have slippery tongues?
11: Well, they have rubber gloves on.
10: Never touched one.
9: What do you mean? I mean, everybody's tongue has saliva on it. What do you mean a slippery tongue? Like it feels
10: like a whale or something? You have one in your own mouth. No, touch it.
9: I know.
10: How can you be surprised? Tongues are slippery. You don't want it to be too grippy. You're supposed to swallow.
9: Oh, I thought you meant he was testing whether I had a slippery tongue. Not that. Okay. You meant so he could grab my tongue without his hand slipping. Okay.
10: Yes. Yes. How else could you interpret that?
9: I interpreted it like he was doing a slippery tongue test or something.
10: Like, she's got a bad case of unslippery tongue, nurse.

0: 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In 40 minutes, we'll play Dumber Than the Show trivia. We'll get a contestant on air just before that. Free Beer and Hot Wings report. In about 20 minutes, a fan really had a bone to pick with a celebrity because of an interaction. And they waited a long time to do it pretty publicly. And people are not taking the fans' side so far. I'm Free Beer, one of the hosts, and I've joined the American protein revolution. Oh, eat it with protein.
1: What?
2: Oh, man. You know how that's the big thing. Everything it tells you how much protein is in it.
0: We're
2: now
0: all protein crazy. So, yeah. Like, I got these protein crackers that look like Cheez-Its, but do not taste like them. But they're good.
3: Oh, they don't?
0: No. But they're good in a, if you don't think they're Cheez-Its, they're just crackers that are cheesy. They're good. Mm-hmm. But they're not Cheez-Its. Don't let anybody tell you that. Well, my wife has been finding recipes on TikTok for basic protein things. And yesterday, she made something called cloud bread. Have any of you ever heard of it?
1: Cloud bread?
0: Cloud bread.
2: No, I don't know.
0: It looks like bread. And the outside gets a little crunchy when you bake it. But the inside... Now, most of my problems with foods is that I don't like the consistency. Like, I love the smell of oranges. I like the flavor of orange. But eating an orange is disgusting to me. I don't like that. And I know I could do it over and over.
1: Yeah.
3: I agree with you.
2: Squirty.
1: Cloud bread looks amazing.
0: Cloud bread is great because if you're doing a high-protein diet, you could literally make it as a meal. It's very filling, and it gives you the illusion of bread. But in the middle, I should have seen this coming because it's called cloud bread. Mm-hmm. The outside has a nice texture, and in the inside is like, ugh. If you could describe a texture with a sound, that's it.
1: Really?
3: Okay.
0: But so it's still good.
1: So it's not like... Because it looks like it would be really fluffy.
0: It is, like really, really fluffy, closer to angel food cake, but softer.
1: I was
0: going to
1: say, looks like the outside of it almost looks like the meringue on a lemon meringue pie.
2: The general shape.
1: The color of it.
0: A little crispier.
1: Yeah.
0: But you can flavor it how you want. You can flavor it like she made cinnamon sugar cloud bread, and then we had it with chicken last night, and it was more... done with Italian seasonings and stuff. But anyway,
1: it's amazing.
0: If you look, it's very easy to make, apparently.
2: Okay. So what is the benefit of cloud bread then?
0: It's all made with healthy stuff instead of bread.
2: I see.
0: Which is, you know,
3: the only thing that freaks me out is that the insides, the innards, and that texture you're talking about remind me of those weird little orange peanuts, the circus peanuts.
0: A little softer than that.
1: Okay.
2: Yeah.
0: It
2: vaguely looks like nougat.
0: It's kind of the same consistency as Twinkie. Frosting inside.
2: Frosting?
1: The cream?
0: The consistency.
3: Ugh.
0: Not the taste or anything.
3: Right, but like frosting consistency.
2: Creamy on the inside?
3: Bread.
0: It's closer to that. It's not creamy, but it's that.
1: So it's not
0: level
1: wet?
0: Of dense or lack of density.
1: It's not wet?
3: So like after icing's been sitting out for a while.
0: Yeah. But I got used to it, and with the chicken, it was amazing. But at first,
1: I got used to it.
0: It looked like me trying to get dunked in cold water.
2: Yeah, say,
0: what's happening? I'm annoying to be with. You guys know.
2: It's not bread related.
0: No, I'm just saying that's an example. I didn't know. Whoa, I was not limiting it to bread. It's not like we sit in here and eat bread all day and you're like, God, I wish we could get to know without that bread.
2: You'd be perfect without the bread.
0: No, bread is just an add-on problem.
1: Good morning, I'm Steve, and my neighborhood is being overrun.
2: Oh, no.
3: By what?
1: By e-bikes.
2: Oh.
1: And I'm totally on board.
0: Number one complaint in the suburbs right now.
2: So you're on board with e-bikes.
1: I am not complaining at all. Yesterday, we were going somewhere, and we pulled up to a stop sign. Now I live in, like, typical neighborhood, like, you know, picket fences and everything.
0: Anytown, USA.
1: Exactly. So it was a surprise when we pulled up to a stop sign and I looked left and I saw a fleet of kids on e-bikes riding down the street. And one of them was standing on the seat of his, he had like one of those dirt bike looking e-bikes.
2: Oh, yeah.
1: So he's standing on the seat with one foot and then has the front wheel popped up in the air and he's just cruising down the road doing a wheelie. And all of his other little miscreant friends are like, yeah.
0: What, did Rad Steve come out? And you're like, I got to be friends with that 14-year-old.
1: Yes. I was like pumping my arm out the window. I'm like, yeah, man, keep going. Keep going. My wife's like, that's so dangerous. They're going to get into an accident and they're going to get hurt. And that's going to, he's going to break every bone in his body. And I was like, whatever, lame-o. Like, they're having so much fun.
0: Whatever, lame-o.
4: Yeah. Did I ever tell you about the time that I said LMAO in a text to my mom once when I was a teenager, and she said, why'd you call me a lame-o? She was so pissed off at me, and I was like, girl, it means laughing my ass off.
2: Yeah.
4: And she's like, well, don't swear.
2: The order of letters matters.
1: Yeah, like, seriously, everywhere. It's just nonstop. All we hear is like,
2: man, my old man has... My old man brain has also thought exactly the counterpoint to what you're saying right now, which is like my girlfriend's neighborhood. There's a lot of kids like that. And I don't know that I've ever seen a kid on a normal bike. And I go, oh, my God, in another 10 years, every one of these kids is not going to be able to ambulate. Not one of them can ride a normal bike because they're just powered everywhere.
1: Mm-hmm.
2: I go, my God, man, somebody needs to buy these kids bikes with pedals so they don't.
0: Oh, that is old man talk for sure.
2: Oh, I know. I know it is. But I keep thinking about, like, when I was that age, like, I was in great shape. Part of it was because we biked everywhere. And if I had had an e-bike, oh, my God, I would have been, I would have advanced to slothiness so much faster in life. Like, I still got there. No problem. But if I had done that 15 years earlier, oh, man, I think my life might have turned out a lot worse.
0: You think the only thing that saved you is not having an e-bike?
2: I think it helped that I had a pretty good start of exercise.
0: That was true.
2: It helped.
0: You did get exercise without trying. Those
2: yeah, yeah. So, anyway, I mean, I guess that's kind of my hot take now.
0: Oh, hot, hot, hot, hot! Hot, hot, hot, hot, hot, hot!
2: I'm howling for that hot take. Yeah, everything I think now is old, and it makes me a little sad. I have become my own father.
3: Your old man yells at clouds?
2: Yeah, sometimes. I generally keep it to myself. I'm not old man actually yells at kids, but I think it all the time. I think it all the time. I go through my town where a lot of the kids are on e-bikes, and I go, oh, man, they're going to, like, because there's a lot of foot traffic around there. They've kind of created the town so that it's really pedestrian-friendly.
1: Mm-hmm.
2: But there are a lot of kids on bike, and I go, oh, man, somebody's going to bite it. Somebody's going to get hit by a car because there's cars that go through the town way too fast, too. And you go, ah.
0: In my little town, people were freaking out about them being on the sidewalks because someone went out to get their mail and somebody zipped by recklessly.
2: Oh. Yeah.
0: So now they banned them from the sidewalks and they're on the streets. And you know what that's done? Make everybody pissed about that.
1: Who has banned them from the sidwalks?
0: The community.
1: The community has
0: they
1: come
0: passed
1: together.
0: Did they really?
1: Did.
0: They really did.
1: A resolution or whatever. I thought it was just like a Facebook law.
0: No.
1: Hear ye.
0: I thought it was at first too, Steve, yeah. But nope, it's the real deal.
2: The thing is, that's actually been illegal in a lot of towns for a long time. Even when I was a kid, like, you weren't allowed to ride your regular bike. Like, they'd overlook it for a kid on a little bike, but, like, a teenager on a 10-speed back then was what we called them. Like, that was definitely a no. Like, you'd get totally yelled at or in trouble for riding your bike on the sidewalk.
1: Like, yeah, okay, oh, catch
2: true.
1: Me.
2: I know.
1: Catch me and give me my ticket, I guess.
0: This text, build ramps for the kids on e-bikes. Then
1: yes.
0: They won't have to walk. They'll go everywhere in a chair.
4: And go blind.
0: Oh,
2: yeah.
0: Nobody
2: oh,
0: wants
2: man.
0: That.
2: Everything goes from one to the next.
0: All right, somebody hates Matthew Lillard, the QVC host that told you about that hair that gives you a job. Was on Fallon. And you're going to be looking for someone from the internet at a competition, and they're not going to show up. You'll be sad. That's on the way. It is the Free Beer and Hot Wake Show.
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1: At the end of this segment, we'll get a contestant for Dumber Than the Show trivia. At the top of the hour, it's one thing everybody on both sides seems to be mad at and united against. And it's not the only thing. It's one of the latest, though. I think everyone will probably agree. I don't know who's for these, actually. 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Matthew Lillard, he's a likable guy, probably best known for playing Shaggy, right? In the Scooby-Doo movie, though he's been in tons of other things.
3: Yeah.
1: Matthew Lillard.
3: Yeah,
1: seems like a nice guy. Remember when Quentin Tarantino took a run at him and called him one of the worst actors in Hollywood for no reason, and the entire internet was like, hey!
3: It was a little surprising.
1: It was a little strange.
4: Any basis to that?
1: I mean, he just doesn't think he's good.
4: Was there any context to it?
1: There was somebody else he mentioned that day, too. Paul Dano, I think.
3: Oh,
1: who I think is generally a really good actor. They both seem fine. But anyway, Matthew Lillard was at a, I don't know if it was the Comic-Con, but one of those things like that, meeting fans and everything. And he's walking around the room, maybe doing a podcast. I don't really know. And a guy waits for the microphone. And so Matthew Lillard is right next to him. And the guy is looking right at him while he says this. And I'm going to we'll let it play. Then I'm going to give you some context and we'll play it again. Because when you know the context, it's even a little more awkward.
5: I met you a few years ago. I was telling you a story between a movie about man love and the screen connection. And the way you made me feel, okay, and what were you smoking? You told me that. You kind of lost it. I just want you to know that.
6: Okay.
1: So the guy went up to him several years ago at a conference.
3: Okay.
1: And told him what he thought was an interesting anecdote about those two movies. Because okay. Lillard had apparently been in one of them. And in it was Drew Barrymore, who was in the other movie as well. And maybe he was in both of them. I don't really know.
3: Okay.
1: But in it, in both movies, she played a character named Casey. And apparently Lillard, I think in a jesting kind of way, went, why would you tell me that? What are you smoking? As a joke. And this guy has been butthurt by it for years, waiting to then confront him about it again.
3: Wow.
4: So this guy, his fun fact to Matthew Lillard was, you were in a movie with someone
1: who was in another movie
4: and the characters had the same name. Like, what did he expect? Oh my God! Everything's connected.
1: Did you want him to stand on the table and yell, "Hey, everyone! This guy just discovered Drew Barrymore is an actress who has two characters with the same name. Let's get a parade!"
3: That's crazy.
7: Or that the Secret Service is going to come through and tackle him, and be like, "He's figured it out.
1: Yeah.
6: He's on to us.
1: It's over. He cracked the case." So yeah, play it again, knowing that's what he's saying.
4: Okay, all right.
5: I met you a few years ago. I was telling you a story between a movie about man love and the screen connection, and the way you made me feel. Okay, and what were you smoking? You told me that. You kind of lost it. I just want you to know that.
6: Okay. Another good question.
1: The guy, at one point, really quietly said, "You know, it's not okay." And then his reaction was, "Okay, another great question." And I don't think he's going to be happy with this interaction.
4: When is this going to end?
1: So see you again in a few years
4: from now, he's going to come back and recount the first and the second time?
3: Yeah, a thing he doesn't remember in the first place.
1: Mm. So the QVC host that we enjoyed playing last week, who was trying to sell a wig, that she was talking about how it looks like you just had it blown up, right? Like a blowout.
3: Yeah,
1: that's what it is.
4: That's not what she said.
1: She said another similar word with job in it instead of out.
7: Mm-hmm.
3: Mm-hmm.
1: Well, Jimmy Fallon had her on last night.
8: Last week, we showed this funny clip from QVC where one of their guests had a bit of a flub.
9: Again, it looks like you went and got a blow at your a blowout at your salon.
8: Oh, my.
10: Tony Braden, everyone.
8: Thank you so much for being here. I think that you handled that perfectly, by the way. You really nailed it. What did you think in that moment where you were...
9: Well, you know, I was kind of froze,
8: yeah.
9: And I was trying to decide, do I go to the left?
8: Yeah.
9: Do I go to the right? I just went down.
1: Not helping.
11: No. No.
1: Just no. Went down.
11: But in the video, yeah. She did actually drop to the ground
1: yeah.
11: Because she was laughing and so mortified at her yeah. Or her response.
1: I don't it know was why. Pretty awesome.
12: She
1: it really was.
3: It's funny.
1: All right. Remember the kid from a couple weeks ago? We played him a couple times. He's like an expert bird caller. He can do the bird, the yeah. Noise of any bird.
3: Yep. Mm-hmm.
1: Like shockingly well.
3: Mm-hmm.
1: Even the one where we're like, he made that one up. We looked it up and we're like, no, that's exactly how they sound. They just sound weird.
12: Yeah. I'm kind of waiting to find out that he's just making all of them up.
1: Because who would know?
12: But nobody's.
1: Birders.
12: Yeah, nobody well, has the.
1: In this case,
12: to sit there and check.
1: They have a loon calling contest. Imagine going to this and sitting there for a couple hours so that you could watch your loved one enter this horrible competition.
12: Does our friend show up in it?
1: You'll be hoping they do. Belgrade Lakes, Maine.
12: Nope.
13: What is a loon calling contest?
12: Tommy?
13: The loon calling contest is a one-of-a-kind event that is a bunch of people getting together trying to make the call of one of the most majestic birds with multiple sounds.
1: That's the MC talking. Is there anyone that gets you more fired up for bird sounds than John Rice? I don't think so.
3: I don't think it's possible.
14: Loon is a swimming bird. They have many calls for distress, calls for mating, calls for just communicating with one another.
3: Yeah. A little duck-like.
12: Yeah.
3: But slightly different somehow.
14: And they're iconic to the lakes here in Maine.
1: Ooh. That guy seems like
12: he's got it.
1: Now, one of you said, is that Tommy? This does seem like something Tommy would be into.
15: I wish I was this good.
1: Can you do any bird calls?
15: That's a bird yeah. That makes noise. Nice.
1: What bird was that?
15: Oh, that was the macaw.
12: The croc-a macaw?
3: The croc macaw?
15: Yeah, the ca-macaw con.
1: So you're still working on it?
15: Yeah, it's a work in progress.
3: Okay.
1: Best of luck. You got speed.
7: Ooh.
12: Yeah,
1: we're acting like this guy's the king. Everyone else has been a kid or an old woman. So, mm-hmm. Not, you know, there's an advantage over the kid.
12: But he's got it.
1: Yeah.
3: Yeah.
16: Okay.
13: Anyone who wants to come down, watch,
7: that's
13: participate.
1: It is.
3: There's not a lot to do
1: people.
3: In Portside, Maine, apparently.
1: I did not expect there to be so many.
3: This is a big deal. Everybody's
13: you sign up? And you do your best shot at any of the multiple calls that a loon makes for a sound.
12: Just sit down, kid.
1: Everybody's recording all of these.
11: She's really good.
7: Doing it without her hands.
1: Yeah. Ooh. Good variety.
7: Yeah.
1: Got a good beat. You can
7: I
1: dance
7: love-
1: to it.
3: Yeah, she's got a whole cadence down.
17: Oh, I love them. I think they're one of my favorite birds, you know, just hearing them out on the lake, mostly at night. We live so close to the lake that you can hear them constantly in the summer.
12: Don't clap it. She's not done.
13: I think it's the ones that usually hit the highest notes multiple times. And the nighttime call, the one that is you can hear miles on the lake.
1: But they really go deep on this.
12: It's a
1: I don't
12: really
1: want to
12: long
1: do anymore.
12: Story.
1: Yeah.
12: It's
1: yeah. Good with that.
12: There's still 2 minutes left.
1: There's a lot left.
12: 2 minutes
1: for an
12: left.
1: Inside edition story
3: okay.
1: About loon calling.
11: Wait, what are we missing?
1: Yeah, when does the sex happen?
3: Yeah.
1: I thought Inside Edition was scandalous.
3: Yeah.
1: Not like the local paper in the small town.
3: Yeah. Forward that, Steve, and see if pants come off.
12: All right. No, nothing yet.
11: Yeah, Howings needs some new rubbing material.
1: I do.
3: I have a new challenge.
1: So there was an Air Alaska flight that was going to take off from Miami. I believe it was heading to Seattle on a direct cross-country flight. And they did take off, actually. Well, it didn't quite take off. They were

0: Police investigated and found no credible threat on the flight. This from 13 News Now in Miami. The sheriff's office at the airport district deputies responded to the gate and investigated. Out of abundance of caution, all passengers were temporarily deplaned while deputies assessed the situation. The investigation determined there was no credible threat, the sheriff's office said. According to a reporter named Andy Slater, a passenger on the plane alerted authorities after mistakenly believing they had read threatening text messages from someone sitting in front of them. So they're gawking through the seats reading somebody's texts. One passenger on the plane saw two people in front of him exchanging text messages with one reading, "I'm taking everyone down." The passenger told the flight attendant, who then told the captain. It was quickly revealed the text messages were about something completely different, not the aircraft. It seems, though, that people started freaking out and didn't realize that right away. And so the people that were trying to save the threat, on some degree, became the threat.
1: Yeah, that makes sense. That sounds right.
2: I mean, it's fun to read other people's texts, though. Like when you peek in between the seats. Like, who hasn't sure. done that?
0: It
2: like,
0: is.
2: Oh, what are they watching?
0: There is something to that.
2: Yeah. They texting.
0: Ever seen anything juicy, though?
2: Nothing good.
0: But it's amazing how long I'll read something that's boring and I don't care about it.
2: Because I always end up sitting next to or behind the old person who has the font on their screen so massive that it's impossible not to read it.
1: I saw that like that on somebody's phone the other day, and it was jarring how large it was.
2: Yeah. Like I one go, word oh, per wow. line.
1: Okay.
0: Oh, like
1: I still feel a little young because mine's normal.
0: When my parents ask me to like mess with the settings on their old phone because they just get things messed up.
1: Yeah.
0: And the font is like one letter and you have to scroll to the next letter. I can't find anything. I'm like, I don't know how you do this.
1: I know.
0: You both have glasses. You're
1: I know.
0: Not blind.
1: Isn't that funny? I know. I've got my parents set where they're I think only like six apps show up at once on their home screen. Like they're so bad. Like, oh, my dad will never find Waze if I don't make it big.
0: Yeah. Looking for W-E-I-G-H.
1: It's just going to get buried.
0: Dumber Than the Show trivia is on the way next. If you want to play, caller 10 gets to do it. You can play for up to $1,000. Hot Wings is asking questions today. 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We all have those house projects that we know we should probably do, but we also don't want to. 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

0: Hello, Rogue Valley. It's Hot Wings from the Free Beer and Hot Wings Show. Very grateful to be a part of your morning routine. 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
3: 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Hello, Trey. How are you?
4: I was doing pretty good until you pulled me up on the air, and then I got nervous.
3: Okay.
5: Yeah, that happens.
3: Did me starting the music bed twice give you a double jolt?
4: Just a little bit.
3: Okay. Well, let my incompetence inspire you that you could win today. Trey, you work for the city, and you and Steve had something in common, except you stuck with it a lot longer. You just stopped doing BMX?
4: Yeah, I stopped racing BMX after 45 years, about 3 years ago.
3: Oh, man.
6: Why'd you stop?
4: Honestly, the USA BMX sanction outpriced me on the licensing. It would cost me so much money for me and the grandkids to get licensed, it wasn't worth it anymore.
6: Oh, that's a shame. Wow.
3: But you've shifted. What are you doing now?
4: Me and the grandkids are all racing motorcycles.
3: Oh, that's pretty really awesome. Cool. Like motocross?
4: Well, we do a little bit of motocross, but our main focus is woods racing, and I dabble a little bit in flat track.
3: Oh, man. Okay.
6: You are a cool-ass grandpa.
3: Yeah, you are.
6: Very good.
4: Thank you.
3: My grandpa just used to threaten to take me out in the yard and pin me. That was his big thing. Hey, you know, I can still wrestle you and pin you. And I'm like, I don't even wrestle. I'm 5. All right.
6: Weird flex cramps.
3: Yeah. It started because a lot of my cousins actually wrestled and thought they could whip anyone. So he'd take them out and whoop them with old man strength.
6: Wow.
3: Anyway.
7: Never hear of an Indian leg lock. You're about to feel it.
3: That probably happened in the yard under the oak tree. Trey, you have to choose who you're going to play. Hot Wings is asking the questions. You could play against me for 1,000, Steve for 300, or Kelly for 100.
4: Well, I'm going to have to go for the 1,000 if I get one shot.
3: I think that's a good idea. Trey, you and I will have the same 5 questions from Hot Wings. Whichever of us gets the most right wins. If there is a tie, then low time will be the deciding factor. We can each pass, and Hot Wings will come back to those questions a second time. Low time decides it if it's a tie. The maximum time either of us can have is 90 seconds, and I will now exit to the hallway where I will not hear any of your turn. Good luck, Trey.
4: All right, thank you.
5: All right, Freebeard, get out.
3: Yeah.
5: Scram. Kelly assumes the helm at the board, running the controls today. Steve is manning the clock, the official timepiece of the Freebeard Hot Wings show. And Trey, do you have any additional questions before we begin?
4: I think we're good to go.
5: All right, fantastic. In that case, your time on Dumber Than the Show trivia begins in 3, 2, 1. In what part of the human body would you find the anterior cruciate ligament?
4: The knee.
5: What is the name of both a Subaru model and the job title of a person who manages and maintains and protects forests?
4: Ranger. That's wrong.
5: What is the name of the red fleshy spot on the top of a chicken's head?
4: Pass.
5: What is the westernmost country in Europe?
4: Pass.
5: What social media app used to be called Pictaboo?
4: Say that again?
5: What social media app used to be called Pictaboo?
4: Snapchat.
5: What is the name of the red fleshy spot on the top of a chicken's head?
4: Crown.
5: What is the westernmost country in Europe?
4: China. That's time. Not even in Europe.
5: You have very quick self-realizations on things, Trey. Trey, how do you think you did?
4: Terrible, but, you know, we'll see.
5: All right, well, we're going to put you on hold and see how Free Beer fares. We have Free Beer back in. He is on his way. Coming around, round and around and around. Around. Grabbing the headphones now. Free Beer. How was your time out in the hallway?
3: Oh, delightful.
5: Yeah.
3: So much wall art.
5: Yeah, it's very nice out there if you like stark and antiseptic.
3: Mm-hmm.
5: Freebie, are you ready for your time?
3: I am.
5: Excellent. In that case, your time on Dumber Than the Show trivia begins in 3, 2, 1. In what part of the human body would you find the anterior cruciate ligament, the knee? What is the name of both a Subaru model and the job title of a person who manages, maintains, and protects forests?
3: Forester.
5: What is the name of the red fleshy spot on the top of a chicken's head?
3: Crown.
5: What is the westernmost country in Europe?
3: Spain.
5: What social media app used to be called Pictaboo?
3: Instagram.
5: Time. How do you think you did, Freebeer?
3: Oh, just anywhere between 1 and 5.
5: Okay, somewhere between 1 and 5 is probably accurate. Let's bring Trey back in to score this game. Trey, welcome back.
4: I think he got me, but I'm not sure.
5: All right.
3: Well, me neither, Trey.
5: Okay, well, we're going to find out when we score this game. Question number one. In what part of the human body would you find the anterior cruciate ligament? Trey said knee. Freebeer said knee. No trouble there. It's, of course, knee. We are tied at one. Question number two. What is the name of both a Subaru model and the job title of a person who manages, maintains, and protects forests? Trey said ranger.
7: Oh, that's not right.
4: That's not right.
5: Freebeer thought for a while.
3: Because I wanted to say ranger so bad.
5: But came up with forester.
4: And that's probably it.
5: That's it. A Subaru forester. And a forester also protects forests.
3: The dumb thing was, as soon as you said not only a Subaru model, but before you said the second part, I'm like, oh, it's going to be Impreza. Why? Why? God. Stupid brain.
8: WRX-STI?
5: Yeah. Obviously. Question number three. What is the name of the red fleshy spot on the top of a chicken's head? Trey said, passed initially and came back and said crown. Freebeer said crown. Those are both incorrect. The answer is a comb.
3: Huh.
5: Comb is at the top. And the underside is the wattle.
3: It's pronounced Kumba.
5: Kumba.
3: Right, Steve?
8: Yeah, Kumba.
5: Kumba. Freebeer still leads 2-1. Question number four. What is the westernmost country in Europe? Trey passed. Came back. And said China.
3: Ooh. I don't know if I'm
5: which
3: right.
5: Would
3: but I'm
5: make
3: closer.
5: It really far west if that happened.
4: Yeah, it was.
5: Freebeer said a European country instead and chose Spain, which is really close to being right, but is not right.
3: There's a smaller country right on the end, but
9: it's called Portugal.
5: Portugal.
3: Not that much smaller.
5: Portugal.
3: That's not who I was thinking of.
5: Freebeer still leads 2-1.
3: I knew it was adjacent, but I thought it was the other way.
5: Question number five. What social media app used to be called Pictaboo? Trey said Snapchat. Freebeer said Instagram. Two apps that are very famous for using pictures. One of you is right. If it's Freebeer, he easily wins. If it's Trey, then we suddenly end up tied and go to the times. Today, Steve needs to tell us what the times are because it's Snapchat.
3: Oh, really? Uh-oh.
5: Snapchat used to be called Pictaboo. We are tied at 2. We go to the clocks.
8: All right. The times were not close. 23 seconds separates the winner from the loser. I don't know. No, you're right. Freebeer wins. Time of 35.56 seconds to Trey's 58.64 seconds.
3: Well, Trey, it was a good effort. I got lucky there.
4: I appreciate the opportunity.
3: All right, bud. Thanks for listening. Good luck. Have fun with the grandkids, okay?
4: Thank you.
3: There you go. All right, Hot Wings will be back on the market tomorrow for Dumber Than the Show Trivia. It's Kelly's turn to ask the questions. We'll see how that goes. In 1 hour, the $1,000 Minute of Mayhem. Up next, everybody hates these, right? Let's see if everyone agrees. Next, it is the Freebeer and Hot Wings Show.
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1: If you close your eyes and think of me, what am I wearing?
2: I mean, I guess probably some kind of a college hoodie of some sort. Or sometimes I picture you, I could picture you in a suit, too.
3: I go straight to overalls, yeah. No t-shirt.
2: You're pretty easy.
1: For me?
3: Yeah, and I feel like it was before you knew you needed glasses, so you're just a little cross-eyed because you're trying hard to see.
1: Do I have a piece of hay in my mouth?
3: Yeah.
4: See, for me, it's a long-sleeve shirt with a short-sleeve shirt on over top of it.
5: Oh, that means he likes music.
4: Yeah, exactly.

0: hour on this Tuesday, the Free Beer and Hot Wings show from the O'Reilly Auto Parts Studios. We sit around the mostly round table. Nicely. Free Beer, that's me, Hot Wings there.
1: Hi.
0: We said, hey, let's dress alike today. Steve is here.
2: Hello.
0: Kelly is here, the Hello. Green side of the room. And Maitland ties it all together with her candy striper outfit.
3: The green side of the room.
0: Yeah. You're not matchy. That looks great.
3: Yeah.
0: Steve, are you just wearing green now?
3: Yes, yeah, ever since my wife pranked me last week.
0: You're like, this is what I do now.
4: Yeah, this is who you are.
0: TJ, the DJ in the booth, formerly known as Tommy. 1-800-947-3979. So there's something going on right now on the internet. Well, actually, there's lots of things going on the internet. And everybody's mad about lots of things.
4: Yeah.
0: But there's one thing that seems to be, at least to me, and maybe I'll find out that I'm wildly wrong here, is that everyone hates flock cameras.
4: Boy, you're not kidding. Finally, something that brings us all together.
0: This is their official theme song.
3: Yes, from a flock of seagulls.
0: Naturally. Now, what is a flock camera?
4: There's spy
0: automated license plate readers. Mm-hmm. That are solar-powered, placed about with the guise of reducing crime.
3: Who places them?
0: Flock? I don't know.
5: The government.
4: Well, I think, I don't know for sure, but it's probably like all of these idiotic cameras that have gone up over different times and intersections or whatever, and it's probably some private company that pairs up with the local law enforcement, goes, this will make your job easier, and then they bust people, and then they always get outlawed. Because they'll go, well, I wasn't driving, or this or that.
0: Like traffic cameras.
4: Yeah.
0: That's stoplight cameras.
4: Same kind of BS.
0: Well, it's become a thing, and maybe this has been going on longer, and I'm just new to it, but they're getting vandalized on the regular.
5: Oh, yeah.
4: Yeah.
3: Knocked down like trees.
4: Every day, or people are putting up static images in front of them.
0: Yeah. But some people are so bold, they're sitting in a lawn chair next to the image they put up in front of the camera with a sign that says, no flocks here.
4: Yeah.
0: A West Virginia man is accused, Wesley Jackson, 20-year-old from Gerardstown, West Virginia, is accused of cutting down the flock license plate reader cameras, leading to two felony charges being made against him. Following his arrest, over 29,000 people on Facebook commented, with many of them offering alibis as to where Wesley Jackson was at the time.
4: Yeah.
3: I saw that people last week, there was a story that was going viral because somebody asked ChatGPT, what's inside of a flock camera, or what are the materials that make up a flock camera? Mm-hmm. And it was giving basically a rundown of all of the precious metals that were in there. Like, there's 0.3 grams of this.
5: Copper and gold.
4: Copper, gold, platinum. Yeah.
3: But it was, they said, I mean, based on which one you believed, it was anywhere between like $200 and $600 worth of precious materials in them.
0: Oof.
3: That's all you got to tell people.
0: Like, right?
3: That's money right there.
0: Yeah. Catalytic converters, be damned.
2: Yeah.
0: 29,000 people, including alibis like he was volunteering or placing the roof on a homeless shelter. He was saving three dogs from a burning building.
3: Oh, yeah.
0: As well as other random acts of kindness. Text, or this one. I know for a fact he was at my grandma's house making her spaghetti and switching the channel on her Zenith. He was there most of the day along with me.
3: That was a nice guy.
0: Free my boy. He ain't do it. We was playing Halo 2 at that time.
4: Free my boy. He ain't do it.
0: That's awesome. Also, according to the commenters, was watering someone's lawn, teaching Muay Thai, fishing, painting a house, tending to a flock of geese, mowing someone's lawn, canoeing, and tubing down a river.
5: Sounds like a wholesome guy to me.
0: He does. Now, the actual demolition and pictures taken during the act were discovered after a search warrant was executed on his phone. Somebody else stole his phone. Both men. Face two felonies because West Virginia lacks specific statutes addressing the destruction of surveillance equipment. Also in Winona, Minnesota, someone else chopped down and stole the entire city's flock cameras. That's probably the one you guys were talking about. Mm-hmm. Police discovered the cameras were inactive on Saturday night, prompting them to begin an investigation. If only they had some cameras up that could detect who stole the cameras.
4: Yeah.
3: got to place them close enough to each other so they can check the other ones.
0: Someone had cut the poles close to the base. They believe someone then stole the cameras and threw the poles in the weeds. Similar to the West Virginia case, the public acted swiftly, flooding the department's Facebook post with hundreds of comments supporting the defender.
5: Les, there was a story going around, I think it was last week, of a guy from Wisconsin who was driving to Michigan to buy weed and then taking it back to Wisconsin.
0: Yeah.
5: And they tracked his movements with flock cameras to arrest him for having it there.
0: Boy, I'm torn. Because
3: not, is it not legal?
0: It's not.
5: I guess not.
0: I don't think so. Because technically, what he did is illegal, but that is asinine.
4: Well, it's very Big Brother.
0: Yeah.
4: I mean, yeah. You know, and that's the argument is that it would be one thing if, let's say, a car was stolen or somebody kidnapped a child and they had a license plate and they could activate these to look for a specific plate, like the red flag. Oh, we passed.
3: We got it.
4: But when you're just constantly monitoring and getting a database, you're creating a database of people's locations and movements and everything else that is. I mean, the argument would be that's unlawful surveillance.
0: Yes.
4: To be able to do that.
0: Yes.
4: And, you know, and the other argument that, you know, police will make, and I'm a very big fan of police, so this isn't anti-police, but the argument is, well, it makes the police jobs easier. Like, your jobs aren't supposed to be easy.
3: No.
4: That's part of it. Like, you know, if somebody's actively involved in crime, and we all know it, and they're putting the public at danger, that's one thing. But if you're just, like, constantly monitoring everybody's movements and creating like profiles on everyone, that ain't cool.
3: Yeah, no. You want an easy job, do something else.
4: Yeah.
0: Text, I live near that area in West Virginia. Wesley Jackson is a local hero. Now that I believe.
4: Yeah, that's the kind of thing that one day they create a carnival for him.
3: Yeah,
4: or
3: yeah,
4: whatever.
3: He's gonna have a statue soon.
4: Yeah.
0: This text, Flock is a lot more involved than the old traffic cameras. They actually track the RFID in any of your devices and tracks you across cities. They just mentioned the Wisconsin man as well. They also save that data for 30 days. Now, the argument for it is like, well, this helps police solve crimes. And everyone has already signed off on location stuff in your apps and everything else, and they can track you for the most part with security camera footage from different places, from individuals' cameras. But that's a lot different than just having it in a database owned by a big company.
4: Absolutely.
0: Mm-hmm. What do you think people should be doing?
5: I don't want to say it on air.
0: That's a good point, Malin.
4: It doesn't break my heart that these things are facing challenges by the general populace.
0: Yeah.
3: If flock cameras are able to obtain our data, whatever, I still don't know how to say it, we should have to opt in just like we have to opt in for any other app that we download on our phone. Mm-hmm. When I download Instagram, it tells me, hey, you know, like you just talked about, there's the million pages
0: that
3: I have to scroll to the bottom.
0: That admittedly I won't read.
3: And hit I agree. But why doesn't every one of these cameras have to do it, too?
4: Right? Yeah, or at the very least, like when you're around somebody else's AirTag.
3: Yeah.
4: And it says, oh, there's an AirTag detected that isn't yours.
0: Mm-hmm. Making it worse, there have been more than a dozen cases where police officers have been accused or outright arrested for using Flock to harass and stalk people, including ex-partners.
4: Right.
0: Because not everybody who's an officer is a good person. Just like any other thing where you take a cross-section of society, we all know there's good and there's bad.
4: Yeah.
0: If they have access to that and are willing to abuse it, that is dangerous.
4: It's incredibly dangerous.
0: And I know you could make that argument about lots of things, but this is the thing we're talking about.
4: Well, but there is a big difference between surveilling a true potential criminal or a known criminal or whatever where you're trying to crack a case versus surveilling everyone all the time for nothing.
0: Yes.
4: And then saving all of that information. And then it's easy. You can cook up. I mean, if you get the wrong people that have access to that, just like that, you can cook up any kind of nefarious thing that you want to or harass somebody.
0: I think there's enough fervor in this that the idea might slow down and dissipate.
5: I don't know, because there's also enough money where they're going to be like, screw you guys. We're going to keep putting them up.
0: Because the company, whoever owns them,
4: Maybe
0: more than willing to
5: something like
4: yeah.
5: that.
4: Well, yeah, perhaps. But well, things just keep happening to them. That's a challenge
0: for
4: them. I
0: think they should fill the data centers that everybody hates with these cameras, and then we could localize our hatred all on one thing.
5: Yes. Mm-hmm.
0: Just a thought. Everyone, this text, this is the counterpoint. Everyone mad about those cameras have a smartphone with facial recognition. The government is already tracking and knows where everyone is.
3: Right, but again, we opt into that.
5: Right.
0: And they would have to, presumably, get a warrant and have justifiable cause to get that information from the carrier. They don't just have access to it all
4: right,
0: the time.
4: You need a warrant.
0: This text, you opt into being surveilled when you obtain a driver's license and registration. Neither are rights, both are privileges. Don't like it, don't drive. No, that
4: you don't opt into being surveilled because you have a driver's license. You don't say it's okay for you to watch all of my moves at all times.
0: Yeah.
4: That has nothing to do with having a driver's license. That's nonsense.
0: It ends up being a constitutional question.
4: Yeah.
0: which I don't have the answer for. I have a feeling on it. But
3: I just don't see why anybody would rationalize that it's okay.
0: Someone said that if you Google Maps, the owner of Flock Camera's house is blurred out because they don't... I don't know if that's true.
4: I'm sure it is.
0: But that's a fun, ironic statement if it is true.
4: I mean, if anybody would know that you want to be blocked on that stuff, it's going to be that person.
0: I would think so. Well, at least it's something lots of people can agree on. Not all. Some people are for it.
5: Mm-hmm.
4: Yeah.
0: Because you get the people that have that argument, which is one I used to make. Well, if you're not doing anything wrong, you don't have anything to worry about.
4: Yeah, in a lot of cases, that's true in just general day-to-day stuff, but not in a changing world in which they're using this type of stuff against us.
0: Yeah. Yeah. It's very Big Brother.
4: I don't really have anything to worry about. Yeah, if I'm not speeding down a road, I have less to worry about if I'm not doing that than if I am doing that. But having that in control of computers and AI and everything else is just a dangerous, slippery slope.
0: Part of the overall combo of things that feels like it's like we've lost the plot a little bit.
4: Yeah.
0: Is that fair to say?
4: Mm-hmm. Mm-hmm. Yeah, it puts too much power in the control of too few.
0: You like the Mercedes brand, but would you like a Mercedes brand? Next, it is the Free Beer and Hot Wings Show.

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3: Like that was a big, probably the biggest example of
6: Budweiser
3: like a non-fashion brand being fashionable.
6: Budweiser stuff in the late 80s was really big. Oh, yeah.
3: Yeah, beer.
6: I'm a collector. I collect whatnot. Budweiser stuff.
3: Yeah, definitely.
6: But now, there are still people where branding is very important to them and which product they get. I mean, we all have some brand loyalty at some level, right?
5: Yeah. Mm-hmm.
3: Sure, that's big in the car community, obviously.
7: I've tried to get away from it. I've tried to get away from being loyal to a brand.
6: Yeah,
7: they don't care about me. If I know that something is reliable and it's always worked for me, then I'll stick with it. But yeah, I'm not I'll only buy this.
3: That's how I am generally. I mean, I do have I have a Corvette T-shirt, mm-hmm. but most of my wardrobe is just plain.
6: So you wouldn't get attached.
8: I have a shoe brand I swear by. I'm obsessed with them, and especially when it comes to reliable, waterproof winter shoes.
6: Mm-hmm.
8: I won't tell anybody but this brand, and I love them.
6: But you wouldn't get a T-shirt that just says their name.
8: I have a sweater that has their name on it.
6: Do you?
8: Yeah, and it wasn't one that hey, you got all these shoes, let me send you a free sweater. I just the brand
6: really
8: is,
6: liked it.
8: Yeah, and it's got a little polar bear with it. It's kind of cool.
3: People love Keds.
8: Would
6: any of you get a tattoo of a brand you like? Do any of you like a brand enough that you would get a tattoo because you like it, not because they're paying you or anything like that?
3: No, there would have to be money involved.
6: Yeah,
3: considerable amount.
6: Yeah.
3: Yeah.
6: Would you get a brand of a brand?
3: No. That sounds really hot.
6: Mm-hmm.
7: No.
6: Mercedes is being sued by two drivers who purchased Mercedes AMG cars, which is a subclass of Mercedes.
3: Yeah, that's their souped up ones.
6: Yeah. They have filed a class action lawsuit against the company after they suffered second degree burn injuries from the AMG logo embossed in metal on the driver's seat after the logo got super hot from sun exposure.
3: Oh.
6: They got into the car, leaned back, and sizzled.
7: Bam. Oh, God.
3: Okay, yeah, I can definitely see that happening. It's no different than when you grab the seat belt is exposed in the sun or whatever. Mm-hmm. It gets super duper hot.
6: They argue that the front seats of certain Mercedes AMG models have a design defect where the raised metallic AMG logo is reasonably expected to come into contact with the driver's upper back, neck, or shoulder.
7: Yeah.
6: So if your skin's exposed or you're wearing something sleeveless, like a tank top leaning against that logo, can literally brand your skin, according to the Associated Press and Jalopnik. They want Mercedes to compensate them for any medical expenses, pain, suffering, and emotional distress. They also want the company to pay for other owners to have the hot logo removed from their cars.
7: On the bright side, it's a Mercedes AMG logo.
9: But it's backward.
7: But, I mean, at least it's not like, I don't know, a Toyota Camry logo or something.
9: Yeah.
7: Where people are, at least people will be like, oh, cool, he's a Mercedes guy. Oh, he drives an AMG.
9: Is that, it's not
7: he's
9: a,
7: loaded.
9: Yeah, it's not a Hyundai Tucson.
6: I don't know.
7: You know, Hyundai Tucson?
9: Hyundai Tucson.
6: I would, I guess I'm still like that person that thinks, oh, they have to drive a Mercedes. They're a haughty douchebag. I would, I'd be more comfortable around someone who wanted that Hyundai tattoo.
9: Yeah,
6: but I'm not going to respect either one of them because I think they have poor taste.
9: Yeah, you're only in luck if the logo is doesn't go backward, like a Mercedes logo.
6: Mm-hmm.
9: AMG obviously would be backwards, but Mercedes would be fine. Volkswagen would be fine. Audi would be fine.
7: Yeah,
8: Honda, Toyota, all those would be fine. Yeah, but Ford, you'd be fine. Dwarf. No, Droff. Droff.
7: What's Droff mean?
8: Peach. Her Jeep.
9: Yeah, some of them
8: so
9: would not be.
6: Wouldn't like it.
9: Yeah.
2: Oh, mine would be.
9: Work very well.
2: Suck cell.
8: Yeah. Bad.
6: That's not great.
2: That's not.
9: I mean,
2: I questioned if I could say it. Like, allowed to legally.
6: On the bright side, though, that would be a good conversation starter.
9: It is shocking that nobody thought about that, though. Like, you know, maybe we should just recess this logo about a half inch into the seat a little bit. You know,
6: maybe
9: just recess it just a little bit, and then this won't be a problem. Because, you know, chrome gets hot.
7: Maybe just not make it metal.
9: Or that. You just embroider it if you want to do that. Yeah.
6: How is this different, though, than someone who gets into the car and grabs the seatbelt and burns their hand on that? Why is this different?
9: I think, well, part of it, though, I think is that there's a reasonable expectation that you would be aware of the seatbelt getting hot or the seat bottom getting hot. When you get into a seat, if you have leather seats, you know it gets hot in the sun. You may not expect the middle of your back to be a hot spot.
2: Well, the seatbelts have the like plastic thing that goes over the metal, so you can still grab the seatbelt without grabbing metal.
6: You can work around it.
2: Yeah,
6: that's true.
7: Yeah, it's got that little safety condom on it.
6: Do you think they'll do anything about it?
2: No.
6: Because it's not going to be enough to generate a recall for it. They might have to settle these cases.
9: I wouldn't think so. I would think some sort of a settlement at best. But I guess I don't know. I don't know how many of they made. I'm sure they made a lot of those seats. So it doesn't seem like it would be that hard to retrofit and go, well, we'll just go in through the back of the seat and pull this thing inward a little bit and done.
6: It does seem pretty simple.
9: Or just remove it.
6: Mark Zuckerberg in the news for the wrong reasons yet again.
7: Oh, I saw this yesterday.
6: He owns a yacht, which is the way billionaires measure their penis against other billionaires, right?
9: Yes, absolutely.
6: It seems to be the leading way.
7: If a billionaire, I'd have a yacht, too, and it would have nothing to do with penis size.
6: Maybe a little. Maybe.
7: I'd just be like, I think yachts are cool.
6: And I want a yacht so big that it has a small yacht in it. That I use to get to my dinghy, which it pulls. But Mark Zuckerberg's yacht, which is probably pretty big, was off the coast of Alaska when a distress call went out for boats in the neighborhood to help someone. Okay?
9: Yeah.
6: It was a small skiff that ran out of fuel off the coast of Alaska.
7: Yeah,
6: bad place
7: like
6: to do it.
7: Like a little fishing boat.
6: And a nearby small cruise ship towed it into Farragut Bay in southeast Alaska, where it refueled, and it was fine.
9: Okay.
6: Although it was closer, Mark Zuckerberg's yacht launch pad did not respond to the call. Our boat rescued a stranded vessel last night, and apparently we did that after the Coast Guard radioed Zuckerberg's yacht specifically, which was closer, and they repeatedly refused to respond. When they said that in the room while giving the update, there was near unanimous booing in the press conference to the captain of the police.
9: Of course.
7: I wonder how that works out. Like, I mean, it's just your responsibility. If you're operating a boat, you have to be monitoring whatever emergency channel or something. So you can't just be like,
9: I don't know how that works.
7: I was in the bathroom.
9: Yeah, I don't really know how that works. The laws of the sea. Do you have to have your transponder or your communication stuff on all the time?
7: I also think it's like I'm the last one to defend a billionaire. But I mean, I really doubt Zuckerberg was sitting there with the radio in his hand being like, don't you dare respond to that.
10: I wanted it to
7: I'm not picking up some civilian.
10: I wanted it to be Zuckerberg's wearing a captain hat with a pretend wheel. Like Dwight when they went on the booze cruise. On The Office. But no, it's reported that him and his family were not on the yacht at the time. Yeah. However, there is a crew that is on it.
9: Yeah. Oh, you know that.
10: And they say they just didn't hear it.
9: Hmm.
10: So this yacht is out. Super yacht is out.

0: I don't know. The last time I used it, it was blah, blah, blah, and then it goes back to home base. Where's home base? Next to the water?
1: Yeah.
0: By land. Sure. Can you imagine owning something that costs $350 million and it being so far down your checklist that you're like, I don't even know where it is?
2: I'm not sure.
1: I'm annoyed if somebody asks me where my tape measure is and I don't have a straight answer.
0: Yeah. It's annoying.
1: Like, I don't know. I can't find it. Just bought it. That's ridiculous. Eat the rich.
0: Somebody said the predator class is going to get what they deserve. That's a jump from the billionaire class.
3: Also, like, bring back booing. I know it never really went away, but like booing people in public. I've been doing it more and more lately. People do something stupid. I just go, boo.
0: Like powerful people.
3: That boo or them. Just
0: or
3: general jerks. Yeah, you just boo.
1: General jerks.
3: I do it when I stand at a crosswalk and a Cybertruck is like stopped at the stoplight. I look at them, I go, boo, boo. And I do it the whole time until they drive away.
0: That feels a little petty.
3: Why?
0: What did they do to you?
4: That thing is ugly.
3: Yeah, they drove an ugly car. They ruined my day.
1: They do have bad taste.
4: I hate
1: those
4: cars. They look like weird sharks on wheels. I hate them.
0: They're not the best looking.
4: They're the ugliest cars on the road other than PT Cruisers, and those are almost extinct.
5: Wait. Do you boo them?
4: Well, no, I drove one for a long time. So, a long time, I mean like the whole 3 years it lasted on the road until it literally died because it was the biggest piece of S.
0: Which would you rather have for a year? It's free to you either way. PT Cruiser or the other one with its name, I
4: PT
0: forgot.
4: PT Cruiser. Give it to me. With the wooden panels on it and everything. Make it as douchey as possible, and I'd still be cooler than a Tesla Cybertruck.
5: And the only thing you can listen to is that, like, country Jamaican Kenny Chesney CD that your mom got you.
4: Yep.
0: Owens, which would you pick?
1: 1,000% Cybertruck.
0: You would?
1: Yes! Over a PT Cruiser? No! Over a PT Cruiser?
0: I don't think
1: Are you kidding?
0: I don't think we need to ask Maitland.
1: At least I'm not using any gasoline in the Cybertruck. It'd be the most fuel efficient thing I have literally a mile.
0: So would the PT Cruiser though.
1: Well, that's
4: and
1: true
4: what's
1: too.
4: Nice about the PT Cruiser is it will only last a couple years, so you're not stuck with it for a really long time. It is not reliable.
1: Oh no, Steve? I know.
5: Oh, I'm going Cybertruck, absolutely.
3: Yeah.
4: Lame. Dare to be different. In a world of Cybertrucks, be a PT Cruiser.
1: Does it have to be one or the other?
0: Yes, that was the choice.
4: In this example, yes.
5: It's got to be purple. The PT Cruiser is definitely purple with like the stick-on flames.
4: Yeah, or the wood panel, for sure. Yeah. The stick-on flames, that's questionable. But I'd still pick that over Cybertruck, for sure.
1: Yeah, but at least the Cybertruck, there's a reasonable chance that you're going to get successfully from point A to point B. Versus the PT Cruiser, which was made by Chrysler in the 90s. Not that good of a start to begin with.
4: I drove one of those in 2009.
0: Wow. That's amazing.
1: Yeah.
3: Can I put wood paneling on the Cybertruck?
1: Yes. Sure. You can do anything.
3: But like the walls in the 70s. Like, yes. I want it to look like that.
1: Oh, like actual wood?
3: Yeah.
1: Yeah. There's nothing a little adhesive can't do.
3: There we go.
0: Wait, you can do anything you want to the Cybertruck? Can you make a van overlay to put over the top so it feels like you're driving like a... one of the big Astro vans.
4: Why not? Can I put a PT Cruiser body kit on top of the Cybertruck?
0: Even if it's slightly larger than your average PT Cruiser.
1: Okay.
0: PT stood for People Think Cruiser.
1: Obviously, yeah.
4: Poundtown.
1: Mm-hmm. Yeah. Definitely Poundtown.
0: Yes, it is.
5: Here you go. 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
1: The front end of that, I wish they had, it was just like an AI image, but the front end of the family truckster would work perfect on the front end of a Tesla because it's very slabby.
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1: Yeah.
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0: something Hot Wings said. It certainly hasn't been edited.
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1: 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Bigger and thicker. 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
3: Later on, one more thing. There was a body in the suitcase. Everybody's waiting for the authorities to explain who it was and what it was. And when they did, people wondered why it took so long. You'll hear that coming up right before the end of the show. But now, this. Hello, David of Michigan. How are you?
4: Good. How are you?
3: Very good. David, I understand you've played this game once before.
4: Yes.
3: How'd it go?
4: I got one.
3: Okay.
4: Uno.
3: Were you close on nine of them?
4: I don't remember.
3: Okay.
4: I'm
2: glad you weren't deterred.
3: Did we have fun when you got one, or did we feel bad for you?
4: Oh, we always have fun.
3: Okay. I like your attitude. David, you understand the rules, but for someone hearing it for the first time, David will have 1 minute, 60 seconds, to answer all 10 questions correctly before the buzzer sounds. Before is key.
4: Okay.
3: Get all of them right, you win. You can pass on questions, and we will come back to them. David. Are you ready to give it another try and see if maybe you can double your high score?
4: Yes.
3: All right. Your turn on the $1,000 Minute of Mayhem begins in 3, 2, 1. How many states does Yellowstone National Park cover?
4: Two.
3: Dennis Wilson was the only member of the Beach Boys that could do what? Play an instrument, surf, or read music?
4: Surf.
3: The Pythagorean theorem applies to what kind of triangle? What type of machine was Isaac Singer granted a patent for in 1851?
4: Pretty impressed.
3: When referring to barcodes, what do the letters UPC stand for?
4: Pass.
3: What 1990 hit song by Jane's Addiction begins with the sounds of dogs barking?
4: Ben Cox Dylan.
3: What country was ruled by Manuel Noriega until 1989?
4: Panama.
3: If someone is smelling brimstone, what element are they actually smelling?
4: Treacle.
3: On which U.S. coast can redwood trees be found?
4: West.
3: Let's go back. No, we'll get to it in a second. How many states does Yellowstone National Park cover?
1: David said two.
3: Incorrect. Maitland.
5: Three.
3: Correct.
4: Oh.
3: Number two. Dennis Wilson was the only member of the Beach Boys that could do what? Play an instrument, surf, or read music?
1: David said surf.
3: Correct. There it is, the big one. The Pythagorean theorem applies to what kind of triangle?
1: David said
5: isosceles.
3: That is incorrect. Steve.
2: I don't know.
3: Maitlin?
5: Obtuse.
3: No. Kelly, no?
5: I don't
6: know. I didn't have any idea that I would be a isosceles man.
3: The answer is right.
1: A right triangle.
3: That one would have caught me off guard. I'd have been like three-sided.
2: I was thinking right angle, but I didn't.
3: Yeah.
2: Right triangle.
3: What type of machine was Isaac Singer granted a patent for in 1851?
4: I would have said, I should have said the sewing machine.
3: Just because there's a common brand called Singer?
1: Yeah.
3: I don't know. How eggs is that?
1: David said printing press.
3: The answer is sewing machine. Yeah, that would have been better. What do the barcode letters UPC stand for?
1: David passed.
3: Anybody?
5: Universal Product Code.
3: Maitland's on the board. What 1990 hit song by Jane's Addiction begins with the sound of dogs barking?
1: David said been caught stealing.
3: Yes, he's up to two.
2: Hate it.
3: What
2: so
3: country
2: much.
3: Was ruled by General Manuel Noriega until 1989.
1: David said, Panama!
3: Yes! Three! If someone is smelling brimstone, what element are they actually smelling?
1: I'm not entirely sure what David said.
4: I don't even know what
1: I thought you said jackal.
3: I thought you said apple smells.
5: Like treacle, I think. Or it looks like it's spelled like treacle. Is that what you're saying?
4: Yeah, something like that. I don't know. It's the first thing that pops in my head.
3: Okay.
2: So that's right, right?
1: Yes. Is that the element?
3: We were looking for sulfur.
6: Sulfur.
3: Yeah. On which U.S. coast can redwood trees be found?
1: David said west.
3: Yes, right next to that video store Steve's family went to.
1: Yeah,
3: he got how many?
1: David got four.
3: Oh, man. Climb to the top is happening, David.
4: All right.
3: If you play like 18 more times, you should have seven.
4: All right, I'll do it.
3: Thank you, bud. Appreciate
4: it. I'll get on that.
3: All right.
1: All right.
3: We all have house projects we've been avoiding, cleaning out the gutters, often at the very bottom of the I don't want to do it list. 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
2: What do we learn in just a moment? First, one more thing. Takes us to Australia. We're just before 1 p.m. Actually, it started on a Saturday night. There were reports of a body in a suitcase in a remote area of Australia, 60 kilometers south of Goulburn. And members of the public had reported seeing what they thought were human remains inside a suitcase. Now, there's no CCTV. It's that rural.
3: Yeah.
2: Police were called. By the time they got there, it was about 1 in the afternoon, and they established a crime scene, got people back. And then there was a big rain on Sunday night. Okay. Limited phone reception. It wasn't until 3 p.m. Monday afternoon. Now, this started. The first reports came in at 1 p.m. on Sunday. Wasn't until 3 p.m. Monday afternoon when they finally announced their findings. You know, this story is kind of thing where it's super scary, and you really, I mean, I want to know what's there because I want to know, am I in danger, right? Mm-hmm. It really captures public attention. Inside the suitcase was a lifelike doll dressed in clothes with hair and a nose piercing.
3: Ooh.
2: The item also had markings that resembled bruises and grazes. Very realistic in terms of looking like human remains. But now everybody's pissed at the inspectors saying, "What? Why did that take you so long to tell everyone that?"
4: Yeah, that should be pretty quickly. Like, oh, it's a doll. It's a sex doll.
2: And they're explaining it. And I think I won't bore you with the explanation, but they're like, there are steps in how we do this. I think it makes sense when they explain it. Like, we don't just go to the crime scene, rip it open like it's Christmas morning and hope it's a new Nintendo. You know, they do it slowly and test things. That said, it's still the police not being able to tell the difference between a doll and a body for more than 24 hours.
4: Yeah, I mean, I understand that they don't just rip it right open, but maybe after, I don't know, 10 minutes.
2: An hour? 3 hours. What have we learned today? TJ the DJ.
5: Yeah. Today I learned that in the world of Cybertrucks, you should be a PT Cruiser.
2: Maitland, what did you learn?
6: I learned that Hot Wings may be an old man yelling at clouds, but Free Beer is an old man gumming cloud bread.
2: True. Steve, what did you learn?
4: I learned Maitland drives a Zuxel.
2: Kelly, what did you learn?
1: I learned always assume your boyfriend is rich if you've never been to his place.
2: Yes, that's the best scenario. Hoppings, what did you learn?
3: I learned that Kelly will always settle for a PT Cruiser.
1: Yeah.
2: I learned a listener saw a snakeskin Cybertruck in Daytona last year, and they sent a photo, and I was fascinated.
4: I saw that picture.
3: Oh, man.
2: That's all
3: what
2: for today.
4: Looks great.
2: That's all for today. It is the Free Beer and Hot Wings Show.
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1: Some people report that they are being branded by a raised metal badge on the driver and passenger seats of some Mercedes.
2: You're only in luck if the logo is doesn't go backward, like a Mercedes logo. 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AMG obviously would be backwards, but Mercedes would be fine. 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Audi would be fine.
3: Yeah.
4: Honda, Toyota, all those would be fine. 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
5: That'd be Droth weird. 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
4: Peach for Jeep.
2: Yeah, some of them so would not be.
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3: I questioned if I could say it. 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

96.9 The Rogue. Don't forget, Saturday nights belong to Full Metal Jackie. Well, at least 2 hours of them anyway. 10 to midnight, 2 hours of the hardest rock and metal on the planet. 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

0: Rock 96.9, the Rogice Nine Kills featuring McKenna Grace. That's Twisting the Knife. All right, humans behaving badly. This is actually all in good fun right here. It's not hard to talk young kids into taking a back-to-school photo, like where they're holding one of those chalkboards or something, but it can be a challenge with older kids. A mother in Colorado by the name of Amanda wanted to take a photo of her son Colton on his first day of fifth grade, but he was throwing a fit and refused. So Amanda turned to the police for help. She saw a cop on the way to school, told him about the situation, and the officer turned on his lights and, quote-unquote, arrested Colton. He even put him in handcuffs and informed him that, quote, refusing your mom a first day of school picture is, in fact, against the law, unquote. CBS Colorado says they're trying to confirm which state statute was cited as the offense and whether booking photos are allowed in the school's yearbook. Now, they're being playful, of course. He won't actually be taken to the clink. That said, Amanda did get awesome back-to-school photos of Colton being arrested. Maybe the lesson Colton learned will help other fifth graders out there. Just take a quick photo and save yourself from becoming a quote-unquote criminal. I must say, looking at these pictures too, Colt is loving it. He's loving the attention, even as the officer is putting handcuffs on him and laughing with him. So, pretty fun stuff.
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Don't want to go home tonight. 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Ollie Davidson, afternoons on The Rogue. Coming up next, the song mix of the day from Flespie's Bar and Grill, right after Tool.

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1: 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Just identify it by its title and artist, and you win. It's usually just that easy. Here it is, your Song Mix of the Day. All right, what is that? I need the title and the artist. 541-858-5764. 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
1: Yeah, Gary in Medford got that in no time. Jet, are you going to be my girl? 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

96.9, The Rogue with Five Finger Death Punch, Eye of the Storm. Brian O'Connor in the Lithia Toyota of Medford studio. And it is the end of an era. 7-Up has changed its formula. It is no longer lemon lime soda. It will be lime lemon soda. Yeah, they're tweaking the formula to be more lime forward. And they're doing it across the full lineup, including Zero Sugar, Cherry 7-Up, and Cherry Zero Sugar. So...

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1: Some people report that they are being branded by a raised metal badge on the driver and passenger seats of some Mercedes.
2: You're only in luck if the logo is doesn't go backward, like a Mercedes logo. Mm-hmm. AMG obviously would be backwards, but Mercedes would be fine. Volkswagen would be fine. Audi would be fine.
3: Yeah.
4: Honda, Toyota, all those would be fine.
2: Yeah,
4: but Ford, you'd
2: be
4: Dorf. No, Droth. Droth.
3: What's Droth
4: weird.
3: Mean?
4: Peej for Jeep.
2: Yeah, some of them
4: so
2: would not be.
5: Wouldn't like it.
2: Yeah.
6: Oh, mine would be.
2: Work very well.
6: Sucksell.
4: Yeah. Bad.
5: That's not great.
2: I mean.
6: I questioned if I could say it. Like, allowed to legally.
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Rock 96.9, The Rogue with Stained and So Far Away. It's Brian O'Connor until 3, and it's Whitesnake. You're Still of the Night on The Rogue.

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It's Brian O'Connor in the Lithia Toyota of Medford studio. Here's Oasis on The Rogue.

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That's new from Shinedown. It's called Young Again on Rock 96.9 The Rogue. It's Brian O'Connor in the Lithia Toyota of Medford studio. Final hour with me, Holly Davidson at 3. Saliva now on Rock 96.9 The Rogue. Come on.

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1: Maitland has an idea to advance society a little further.
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96.9, The Rogue and the Foo Fighters. 14% of people say they read the entire instruction manual when they get a new product. But even these do-gooders admit that they skip that step after they buy anything from today's list of the top five things nobody reads the instruction manuals for, including hair dryers, a Tesla. I mean, that's simple. Just open the door, get in, and drive. Office chairs, Big Mouth Billy Bass. The less time you spend reading an instruction manual, the more time you spend enjoying pure hilarity. Coffee machines on the list. As long as you know where to put all those K-cups you stole from work, you're gold. And the other thing we don't read instructions for, an electric toothbrush. And you just insert the part that vibrates. Wait, that didn't sound right. Wait a minute.

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Rock 96.9, The Rogue with Beartooth, and Free. That's it for me, Brian O'Connor. Holly Davidson is next. Enjoy the rest of your afternoon. I'll talk to you again tomorrow. Here's Three Doors Down and Kryptonite on Rock 96.9, The Rogue.

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Autumn Kings. That is new rock called Gone, Gone, Gone. Rock 96.9 The Rogue. Good afternoon. I am Holly Davidson in the GoCo Powder Coating and Cerakote studio. Everything going okay for you today? You doing well? Well indeed. No? All right. Just hang around that guy next to you. He looks like he's doing okay. Just, you see the one? That one, smiling. That's the one. You want to stand right next to him. Either he can uplift you and make you happy, or you just bring him down with you, because misery loves company. We're doing this together.

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1: Some people report that they are being branded by a raised metal badge on the driver and passenger seats of some Mercedes.
2: You're only in luck if the logo is doesn't go backward, like a Mercedes logo. Mm-hmm. AMG obviously would be backwards, but Mercedes would be fine. Volkswagen would be fine. Audi would be fine.
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2: Yeah,
4: but Ford, you'd be
2: fine.
4: 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No, Droth. Droth.
3: 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Mean?
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2: Work very well.
5: Sucksel.
4: Yeah. Bad.
1: That's not great.
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Rock 96.9 The Rogue. I am Holly Davidson, inviting you to stick around after me. 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

0: Santa Barbara County say 38-year-old repeatedly rammed a Hyundai Tiburon. One of those little Hyundai cars. With this massive tractor early Saturday morning. So the female passenger managed to escape before the suspect used the tractor's bucket to further demolish the car, avoiding serious injury. Photos show the sport coupe mangled. Crushed front end, shattered windows, heavy damage across the body. It was bad. So deputies arrived while the man was actually still behind the wheel of the tractor and arrested him without incidents. He's been booked on felony assault with a deadly weapon and vandalism charges, along with an outstanding no bail warrant that he already had from another county. So, being held without bail. Good. Stay your butt in there. Police say he escalated the argument. Yeah, by about 17 tons.
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3: We got sunshine, about 93 degrees today. Clear 59 overnight. Sunny, 90 expected tomorrow.
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I am Holly Davidson. 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
1: Maitland has an idea to advance society a little further.
2: Bring back booing. Booing people in public. I've been doing it more and more lately. People do something stupid. I just go, boo.
1: Like powerful people.
2: That boo or them. Just
1: or
2: general
1: idiots.
2: Jerks. Yeah, you just boo.
1: General jerks.
2: I do it when I stand at a crosswalk and a Cybertruck is like up at the stoplight. I look at them, I go, boo, boo. And I do it the whole time until they drive away.
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Pretty Reckless. There's When I Wake Up, Rock 96.9 The Rogue. I am Holly Davidson in the Goat Coat Powder Coating and Sarah Coates studio. It's time for Fun with Floridians. This is not fun. I do not recommend. But it's Florida, so that's what we're doing. There's a woman in Florida who is recovering after surviving a terrifying alligator attack while swimming with her family in the Silver River. Authorities say a nearly 10-foot alligator dragged her

0: 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Hey, how about you stop swimming with gators? I mean, simple idea that could save an arm, much less a life. You're not Steve Irwin. Dude, you're not even Crocodile Dundee, okay? Get out of the alligator's world.
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0: Sunny 93 today, clear 59 expected overnight, sunshine 90 for tomorrow.
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